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2: 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This one is from 2025, and it's entitled Cornucopia. It follows the recent Cornucopia tour from the really puzzling music and performance artist Björk. She is, of course, from Iceland. She is a fascinating artist. I am not smart enough to understand what the hell she's doing, but I'm glad she's doing it. 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
1: Brandon Soller of Atreyu in Hell or High Water is 43. Another old friend of the show's Johnny Three Tears of Hollywood Undead, who are playing Rockfest this year, 45 years old. Gustav Wood, singer from Young Guns, who we never get enough in the U.S. anymore, is 39. Richard Krupps of Rammstein is 59. The incredible and freakishly tall Mick Fleetwood is 79. Kurt Smith, Tears for Fears, Sowing the Seeds of Love at 65, whilst tonight also marks the birthday of the late Jeff Beck. Many of my friends who I respect consider him the greatest guitar player in history. He passed in 2023. Finally, it was this date, 2024, we lost Shifty Shellshock of Crazy Town, drug overdose.
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3: If you've ever seen a concert from beginning to the end, there is an unknown person who truly is your friend. 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

0: Hard Drive XL music from Beartooth, Deftones, and Five Finger Death Punch, the latest Eye of the Storm. Can't quite believe that Five Finger Death Punch is celebrating their 20th anniversary, whilst we here at the show are celebrating the 30th anniversary of our kickoff 4th of July weekend in 1996. There is some free stuff you can get for our anniversary, including a custom guitar pick celebrating both us and Five Finger Death Punch. Just send a self-addressed stamped envelope to P.O. Box 361, Arnold, Maryland, 21012. As a matter of fact, Lizzie and Joe from Hailstorm will join me in just a moment to talk about guitar picks.
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0: 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I have a very good selection of Hailstorm guitar picks in my collection. 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They do lots of custom picks, with probably the rarest being their picks from the Aussie tribute show last summer. 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
2: As part of Rockfest Week, Screen Time is tonight spotlighting some of the best recent live concert documentaries. They include 1-2-1, John and Yoko. Yes, John Lennon of the Beatles and his wife, Yoko Ono. This has restored footage from some 1972 benefit concerts they played that numbered amongst the last live performances ever done by John Lennon. Now, some of the stuff that Yoko takes part in is admittedly strange, but she has always pushed the envelopes as both a visual and music artist, as you will see in this very interesting documentary. Well worth your time. 1-2-1, John and Yoko.
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1: 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His family began this festival in Cadott, Wisconsin, back in 1994. You can learn a lot about the fest by going to the site. Of course, you can get all of the current information for this year. What I am loving this week is looking at all of the old lineups. For example, I have got a poster here from 1996. The lineup that year included Ted Nugent, Bad Company, The Smithereens, Starship with Mickey Thomas, Eddie Money, The Bodines, The Doobie Brothers, The Romantics. You can laugh at these old lineups, but all of these bands kicked ass in their time, and if I had a time machine, I would go in a heartbeat. Anyway, the site, rock-fest.com.
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0: Avenged Sevenfold as we wrap Hard Drive XL for the night. Looking ahead to tomorrow, we will continue Rockfest Week. Chad Gray of Hell Yeah and Mudvayne will be back as featured artist. I will also be speaking to Pop Evil lead singer Lee Cacati. Until then, I'm Lou Brutus, leaving you with the words of writer Dr. Hunter S. Thompson. Music has always been a matter of energy to me, a question of fuel.
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Damn near 30 years of real rockin' Michiana. 16 years of the Jason Lee and Cluck Show. 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

Being the Bears' big voice guy is pretty great. I come in, read my scripts, do a lap around the office for some FaceTime, trying to think of any excuse to talk to Morgan, then find any excuse to avoid talking to Jason Lee and Cluck, and then boom, it's off to lunch. Then I hack my way through 9 at Studebaker. Glad my guidance counselor steered me away from being a surgeon. Who needs a beach house anyway? Pipes of gold always set to stun. It's me, the big voice guy, on Michiana's home of real rock, 103.9. The Bear.

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1: Yeah. 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I'm not sure if I should say this, but I'll say it anyway. 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
1: One thing on the Burger King menu that the CEO of Burger King will not eat.
2: I'm going to just lob a guess and say it's the fish sandwich, because I don't know anybody who's ever ordered a fish anything from Burger King.
1: And they have a fish sandwich?
2: I know they do.
1: Yikes.
2: But have you ever heard of anybody ordering one?
1: Listen, I have blinders on every time I go to Burger King. All I see is the double whopper. That's it. I don't see anything else on the menu. So when you talk about that long chicken sandwich, I don't know what that is.
2: Oh, so great.
1: Hey,
2: a long chicken sandwich.
1: My eyes never make it past the number, what is it, the one and the two? I never make it past there. I mean, they can have, what do they have, like junior whoppers or something? Well, pointless. That's pointless.
2: Well, sometimes you want a little snack.
1: Well, the CEO, we saw the Burger King CEO when they were doing those dumb burger videos. You know, who can take the biggest bite out of a burger? He did a pretty good job. And we all had to admit, even though we found it difficult to believe, that the new Whopper, when they tell you, hey, the new Whopper, it's better. We said, no, that's impossible. A Whopper's a Whopper. It's a part of our DNA, right? And then we all tried the new Whopper, and it is better. It's great.
2: But nobody can put a finger on why.
1: So I appreciate the honesty out of the CEO. What is the one thing he won't order from the menu at Burger King? And then he tells us why. The nugs. Somebody actually texted in and said that the Burger King nuggets are trash. Hey, the CEO of Burger King agrees with you.
2: I don't know if I've ever even had Burger King's chicken nuggets. That's how unappealing they are.
1: He admits that the nuggets are the one thing on the BK menu that he will not order. He says that they can, quote unquote, do better. And that they have a team that is on it right now working to make their nugs as good as everybody else's. I'll tell you what you need to do. You need to go back
2: Are they kind of like Wendy's where they're longer?
1: I don't know.
2: Bit?
1: I have no idea. I think the only other item that I know is those French toast sticks that they have are super great. And also, Burger King, if you're listening, go back to the old French fries. Whatever those new fries you have are terrible. And they've been around for like 12 years now, and they're trash. Good news if you love Sonic. For America's 250th birthday this summer, Sonic is launching a $2.50 menu. What's available for $2.50? This just kicked off this week. Oh, it isn't. It's an a cappella ending. For $2.50 at Sonic, you could get a junior double cheeseburger, an all-American hot dog, onion rings. You can also get the red, white, and blue slush float.
2: Little Stray Cats cover.
1: Oh, they also say that at Sonic, drinks purchased through the summertime will be served in limited edition cups featuring designs inspired by U.S. landmarks. Sonic will also be donating $250,000 to nonprofit organizations through the month of July.
2: You guys, the chicken nugget meat at Burger King has this weird grayish color.
1: Chicken nugget meat. I don't know why you had to put meat on the end of that. You really made it sound primal and gross.
2: I'm looking at it right now. The Burger King nuggets have the shape of McDonald's, but the breading and like outside of the Wendy's nuggets. And I forgot too. Yeah, this is on the marquee at my local Burger King. Is they brought back their crown-shaped nuggets.
1: That also seems
2: unnecessary.
1: Right. Yeah. Somebody says their nuggets are very bland. They're tasteless. Yeah. What kind of sauces do you get?
2: Years ago, Burger King had the Carolina Whopper. Man, I was eating like five of those a week. They were so damn good. I miss them.
1: Oh, they're great because those parts aren't all white meat. Okay. Yeah, somebody says, I'm a big fan of that long chicken sandwich. Every time I've got it in years, it tastes like it's been sitting for hours. Would kill for a fresh one, says Sean Bob the Builder. Well, don't you have to just special order one? Isn't that what they tell you? Oh, if you special order it, they have to make it fresh for you. That's a lie.
2: It's the only thing on Burger King's menu I order that isn't a Whopper.
1: When you say I'd like the long chicken sandwich, but can I get that without mayo? See, when I do it that way, that means they prepare it fresh and then I get it.
2: That's your secret?
1: Is it? That's some dude puts it down his pants and walks around the restaurant a couple of laps like they did in that movie, and it wipes all the mayo off, and then he puts it back on the bun, sends it your way for being difficult. Or he brushes the mayo off with his finger.
2: Yeah.
1: And then licks his finger to scrub out whatever got caught in the cracks. Yeah, he won't be doing that. That's bad news.
2: Just so you guys know, the long chicken sandwich from Burger King is called the original chicken sandwich.
1: No, it's the long chicken sandwich.
2: The only chicken sandwich I think in fast food that's long.
1: Yeah. Give me that 7-inch chicken sandwich you're hiding back there. We learned a few days ago, I don't know how Hardee's came into the conversation, but the number of people that were willing to text in and ride or die for Hardee's was amazing. 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
2: Yeah, it still is. 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
1: 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We want to make sure our guests are feeling full at breakfast, the fuel that actually powers you throughout the day. 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
2: All I have to do is share with somebody that I'm not doing too well on gas.
1: Running a little low. This offer is our way of making sure that our customers stay fueled even when their vehicle tanks may be running low. 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
2: You guys, Hardee's gravy and biscuits is far superior.
1: Yeah, I remember those when I was a kid, that those were really good. I believe, and this is weird, I can't believe I'm going to say this, but I believe their gravy was meatier than McDonald's was.
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1: Unfortunately.
2: Sit back there, have a drink, and look at all the things I should be doing.
1: They don't include that in any of this. 52% of us say we're taking a staycation this year. That's over half of all Americans decided that they're going to, because of higher expenses, they're going to stay home. The 40% of people that are traveling are scaling back, looking for destinations closer to where they live. 1% of people say their summer vacations haven't changed despite the increased cost of living. Only 17%. That's less than 1 in 5. The impact goes beyond travel plans, too. Many people are cutting back on other non-essential spending like dining out, entertainment, even driving. Nearly 25% of Americans say they're working more instead of taking vacation time to help them stay ahead of their bills. So how do you create a memorable staycation?
2: Tiki torches. Put them up in the backyard.
1: Well, here's what the experts recommend. Explore free or low-cost local events. Have you tried a local concert, perhaps a local fair? What are those things on Saturday mornings? Farmers market.
2: Oh, yeah. $9 tomatoes? Have at it.
1: Try a food festival. Ooh, I would do that.
2: Yes.
1: That sounds wonderful. Or you could try, if you're having a staycation, do all the things you always talk about doing, but you don't. Like, try the new restaurant in town. Try a new recipe. Try a nearby attraction. Treat yourself during a vacation, a staycation, the same way you would on a real vacation. What does that mean? Get up?
2: Dine out 3 meals a day?
1: Yeah, that means get up and go to breakfast?
2: Yeah.
1: Are you crazy? What, you think I'm made out of money?
2: Yeah, so basically it's all the expensive vacation minus the airfare and hotel. I mean, maybe.
1: I mean, that's the most expensive part of any vacation, right? Is feeding yourself. Because when it comes to spending money on vacation, that's when you really treat yourself like you're on vacation, is whenever you're eating out, right? It's not when you're buying t-shirts or whatever it is that you're doing. When money becomes no object, it's always when you're eating out, right?
2: And the weird thing is, never really, like on the weekends, do you dine out 3 times or even twice.
1: No.
2: But for some reason on vacation, because, you know, you don't have anything there, you always tell yourself that lie. We're going to get a couple groceries so we can do a couple meals at the house. And you never do. You're like, let's go out.
1: Look how much crap you throw out at the end of your stay.
2: Yeah. You go out, you stay out.
1: They say if you're gonna stay home for vacation, treat it like it's a real vacation. Disconnect from work, obviously. Leave your laptop closed. Focus on rest and recovery and avoid burnout and return to work refreshed. They say a staycation may not come with a boarding pass, but it can still deliver a much-needed break without breaking the bank. Everything you just recommended says you're still trying to break my bank. A little creativity can go a long way.
2: Yeah, either you're breaking the bank, you know, entertaining yourself, or you're breaking the bank, doing projects and getting stuff done. Either way, you guys, on the podcast, you talked about the perks of being single once upon a time, and definitely going out to dinner, whatever you want, ordering whatever you want, including ordering what appetizer you want, is the best. And that bill is the best, because it's just you. You guys, the husband and I are going to the water park for a weekend in August. I'm cashing in my $500 of e-bucks at work for a gift card to pay for the hotel and entrance to the water park.
1: Yeah, that's fun.
2: There you go. My wife's son and I went to the Smoky Mountains of Tennessee. The amount of money we spent eating out, I saved over $800 for this 3-day trip, and I came back home with less than $100 left, and most of that money was spent eating.
1: Mm-hmm. Yeah, that's easily my biggest expense. Is food. One, because, you know,
2: there's always drinks along with it.
1: You're living like you're on vacation. Again, money doesn't mean anything. And that's especially true when you sit down at a restaurant. It's weird, but I don't have a problem with it. That's the one thing that always makes me happy. So when I'm spending money on food, that, you know, I'm like, I'm perfectly fine with that. You know, we were laughing in the cubicles last week that the credit card experiment that I'm doing right now is when you go on, you know, when you go to your account, it'll break down where you're spending your money.
2: I don't ever want to look at that.
1: And restaurants are my biggest expense, easily. You know, they break down, you know, when you're getting the cash back, and then they divide it. I believe everything is divided, like, because it's a Costco credit card, so they tell you how much you spend at Costco, how much you spend at gas stations, how much you spend at restaurants, and then, you know, there's like a home improvement in there somewhere. I think it's like Lowe's and Home Depot, and then there's like an other. And restaurant, far and away, that was my biggest expense.
2: I have a Disney credit card that gives me essentially money on a Disney gift card. I went to Florida for 4 or 5 days, and I think aside from one meal 2 to 3 times a day, I was eating at nice restaurants and not paying a single dime.
1: Ooh, that's fun.
2: And Disney being so expensive, that definitely helped.

0: Forget how good this song is.
1: I don't know what this means. By the way, Tennessee food is just yes or no other words. What does that mean?
0: He loved it.
1: Oh, okay. What is Tennessee food?
0: All I remember are the Waffle Houses in the middle of the mountains when you're driving through.
1: Right, yeah.
0: And the fireworks stands.
1: All I remember when I was in, when we went to the Gatlinburg or White Pigeon or whatever that place is, I think every restaurant had some sort of a go-kart track attached to it. I don't remember. Or is that Myrtle Beach? I think they're both the same. Myrtle Beach and Gatlinburg are both the same.
0: You guys, food is the biggest expense I have in my regular life, let alone my vacation life.
1: Oh, God, yeah.
2: Cheers on 250 years, America. From Elkhart Indian Motorcycle, a dealership forged by riders, for riders, and 103.9, the big.

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1: So what businesses are likely to buy out with the boomer generation? Mary Kay Makeup.
2: There goes the pink Cadillac market.
1: Have you talked to anybody under the age of 50 that even knows who Mary Kay is?
2: Yeah, but the Olsen
1: Mary
2: twins.
1: Kay still alive?
2: No. Mary Kay was a person?
1: I don't know. I just assumed. She was some...
2: If you were a kid in the 80s into the mid-90s, every neighborhood had a pink car.
1: It was Mary Kay and Avon were the two. And every Mary Kay woman basically walked around looking like she just walked out of a church social basement party.
2: Mary Kay Ash, the founder of Mary Kay Cosmetics, passed away in 2001 at the age of 83.
1: Net worth? This is going to hurt. Now, Mary Kay was exclusively makeup, but Avon sold all kinds of stuff.
2: She was into the 100 million club.
1: Okay, that sounds reasonable. Elvis impersonators.
2: I don't know, man. I think there's always going to be...
1: I don't know. How well did that last Elvis movie do at the box office? How much do the kids care about Elvis? That Elvis movie, by the way, not very good. Was it Tom Hanks was playing Colonel Tom Parker? I watched half of it, and I said,
2: I took my mom to see it in the theater. Okay, the Elvis movie made almost $300 million worldwide. I don't think there's going to be a market for, like, you know, multiple Elvis impersonators in every city. You might get whittled down to one.
1: I think it becomes an ironic... I think it's not an Elvis impersonator, so you can see somebody singing Elvis songs. I think it becomes more of an ironic thing now.
2: Yeah.
1: I mean, an Elvis impersonator kind of has a brand of its own. Businesses that are going to die out with the boomers. The encyclopedia collection. Oh, somebody says, my grandpa's encyclopedias are collecting dust right now. I can't wait to throw them away. QVC. That's a home shopping network, right?
2: Yeah.
1: Is that still a thing?
2: Yeah.
1: Okay.
2: You don't watch In the Kitchen with David?
1: A what now?
2: In the Kitchen with David?
1: Is that what he does? Just try to sell you stuff?
2: Yeah, but he looks exactly like Cam from Modern Family, but he's wearing an apron. And he's like, okay, my producers are telling me we have none left of the aqua blue spurtles. Hey, he's a delight.
1: Businesses are going to die with the boomers. Magazines. Oh, commemorative coins and plates.
2: Mm.
1: Remember back in the olden days, they would always have commercials for those commemorative plates and coins on television all the time.
2: The last ones I remember
1: Who wants a Dale Earnhardt Jr. plate?
2: Yeah.
1: And I guess half of America said, I do. And it was great business.
2: There was the 9/11 plates. I remember that were a big deal. They even had a 9/11 coin where you could hold it like this and then flip up the Twin Towers and a light beam would show up.
1: A what now?
2: I was a young man when those came out. But even that, I could see that. What is this?
1: Yeah, that seems a little grifty to me. We've had a national tragedy. What can we do? Find a way to make money off of it. I've got a great idea. Somebody says, I don't think it'll totally die out, but Harley Davidson is going to make a major pivot. Yeah, what Harleys are now seen as what? Old guy bikes now?
2: Yeah, they redesigned a Sportster. It looks pretty great. And they have an e-bike, and they've got that Pan American thing's pretty cool. But...
1: Yeah, I think the younger cyclists think that that's an old man brand.
2: I think the bigger problem they have is who has $30,000 for a motorcycle?
1: Timeshares. Businesses most likely to die out thanks to the boomers. A lot of these aren't because, I think most of these are because we're a little more educated on exactly what is happening here. And timeshares are a great example. I've never talked to anyone who has had a positive timeshare experience.
2: I never really understood what exactly a timeshare was. My aunt has one. She explained to me how it works. Basically, she goes to this condo complex for the same 2 weeks every summer or whatever it is. But you're there with the same people who also have the same 2 weeks. So you see the same people on vacation. And then you want to get really upset. She said that they rotating meals where, like, you provide a meal for everybody in all your group on this night. And then the next night, so-and-so cooks for all the people that have been having this timeshare at the same 2 weeks. I said, that sounds terrible. I don't want new friends. I don't want to meet anybody.
1: Who cooks on vacation? Again, it goes back to the conversation we had in the 7 o'clock hour why we can't afford to go on vacation anymore.
2: It's a timeshare. You've got your, you got your kitchen.
1: Yeah. All I know about timeshares mostly is the commercial that says, are you in a timeshare you can't get out of? Nobody knows how they work. Like, all right, well, I guess that's probably over my head, too. Yeah, there's another one. What's going to die out with the baby boomers? Fine china and other fancy tableware. What used to be traditional wedding gift is now mainly inherited. Oh, I like this one. Things are going to die out with the boomers. Napkins. Paper towels pull double duty here.
2: Yes, sir.
1: Dude, when I was a kid growing up, every night was napkins. Cloth napkins. That was the thing at the table. We always use cloth napkins. Up to where a couple of weeks ago, my wife bought a bunch of cloth napkins, and it immediately took me back to my childhood. It's like, wow, when's the last time I saw one of these that wasn't at a restaurant? I do everything paper towels.
2: Yeah, my wife.
1: You know, the selective size. Yeah. 1, 2, 3, 4, 5. There we go.
2: My wife maintains a napkin holder full of napkins that she'll drag out whenever having people over for dinner. I never touch it, man. Paper towels. Mm-hmm. Way to go. I probably use more paper towel than I use toilet paper.
1: I mean, I would love to use cloth napkins. I don't know why. I like it. But cold calling. How much cold calling are you doing?
2: I mean, aren't those the scam calls you get every day?
1: I don't know. Who accepts calls? That's part of the problem. Well, that's probably part of the reason why it's going to die out. And I don't care what kind of business you're working on. You can send them an email. You know that's going to get lost in the ether. Cold calling. You know that whoever you're trying to get a hold of is always going to be busy.

0: Off we go. Here we are, day four. Welcome to Friday Eve. Morning, Cluck.
1: What up, buddy?
2: Hi, buddy!
0: Well, how was your Wednesday night?
1: No, fine. All the rain kind of canceled all the work I was going to get done, so I sort of petered around.
0: Well, welcome to National Handshake Day. I guess we know what to do. They say from business deals to sportsmanship, a good handshake conveys confidence, warmth, professionalism, and it makes a lasting first impression.
1: Ah, business deal. Shake my hand and the deal is done.
0: Well, what do they always tell you? Make sure that you shake a man's hand while you're sitting down. Today is also, let's get through the good days and get to what makes today a bad day. Today's National Catfish Day, a good day for a fish fry. Today is National Bomb Pop Day, good day to hit the ice cream truck. Here's the worst one. No, today is National Leon Day. What's National Leon Day?
1: The guy from The
0: nope.
1: Professional?
0: Leon,
1: guy from Resident Evil?
0: Leon Day actually recognizes June 25th, that's today, as being exactly 6 months away from Christmas Day. After today, we start walking downhill. Leon is obviously Noel spelled backwards. They recommend that today is the day you start your Christmas shopping.
1: I don't think so.
0: We've just crested, and now it's getting a little dark off in the distance as we've walked around to the dark side of the moon. Well, today is also a Global Belly Button Day. You think often about your belly button? They say it's a proud day to show off your navel to the world. You want some fun belly button facts?
1: Yes.
0: What do you think the belly button does?
1: Makes it look normal when you take your shirt off, I guess. Same with the nipples.
0: Who did we learn doesn't have a belly button? Is that one of the girls from the Butcher Babies?
1: Mm-hmm.
0: I know nothing about...
1: Hey, what a weird fact that is to know offhand.
0: I know zero things about the Butcher Babies until Mutter Jeff said, you know, one of those girls doesn't have a belly button. I said, that's not true. Everybody has a belly button. It's your ticket into this world. It's where your umbilical cord was hooked up. And we looked it up, and somehow through the course of time and surgeries, she's had her belly button covered up or removed or whatever. Very disturbing once you know that fact. The belly button, the umbilical cord is cut. The resulting scar is what's known as your belly button. Did you know that no two belly buttons are the same?
1: I could probably imagine. Also, who wants to know that?
0: How many of us have an innie?
1: I'm going to say 3/4 of people.
0: 9 out of 10.
1: All right.
0: Well, only 1 in 10 of us have an outie. And you know it, man, when you see an outie, because it bothers you. You don't look at that person the same way again. 66% of people say that they get belly button lint. Who gets more belly button lint, men or women?
1: Men.
0: Men get more belly button lint.
1: We're filth balls.
0: Studies show that the innie... Oh, boy. Studies show that an innie belly button collects 2,300 different types of bacteria. So your belly button is just a cesspool. Who holds the world records for the most blueberries held in a belly button?
1: I couldn't begin to tell you.
0: It's a woman by the name of Donna. How many buttons did Donna put in her belly button? Or how many blueberries did Donna put into her belly button? Gross.
1: Six?
0: Problem with the blueberries is somebody's like, yo, I could eat. She fit 10 belly buttons, 10 blueberries in her belly button. She holds the world record.
1: I was really hoping that record was held by a guy.
0: If you can beat that, obviously, you will need to get to work and take Donna's crown so you can have something cool hanging up on the wall. All right. Oh, there was, I thought there was one birthday today that was a celebrity birthday that was a little bit shocking. All I got on the birthday calendar. One of our favorites. Linda Cardellini is celebrating a birthday today. You know her from Freaks and Geeks. And about 16 other shows and movies. Linda Cardellini is how old? She was part of that god awful terrible DTF St. Louis show that I watched. Not the whole thing. I gave up. It was that bad. By the way, the Bear comes back tonight, I believe, at 9 o'clock.
1: Oh yeah.
0: Linda Cardellini is how old today?
1: 54.
0: This is unfortunate because I thought she was older too. She's only 51.
1: Okay, all right.
0: She also shares a
1: birthday. I wanted to say she's ageless, timeless, priceless.
0: She shares a birthday with one of her Freaks and Geeks co-stars, Busy Phillips, who played the blonde, mean girl. Yeah. She played the mean girl on Freaks and Geeks. 49. They're only a couple of years apart. All right. Great news. Is it, if it's Little Caesars, is it great news to promote the big July release of Spider-Man Brand New Day? Little Caesars is rolling out something called the Webberoni Pizza. Little Caesars has the $5 hot now, whatever that thing is, hot and ready?
1: Yes. I don't know if it's $5 still.
0: All right, well, apparently this new Webberoni Pizza, as you can imagine, is loaded with pepperoni. 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So if you're do we have a Spider-Man Gabe that texts the show often? No, we just have a
1: I think he's more of a Batman guy.
0: Okay.
1: If you don't know your buddy's favorite superhero, are you even buddies?
0: Mutter Jeff wants to go back to that belly button thing. The girl from the Butcher Babies is Heidi Shepherd. She had it removed cosmetically. I'm going to ask him why.
1: She found it aesthetically displeasing?
0: Yeah, I texted him. I said, why? I thought it was, I don't know, maybe she was in some sort of an accident. And that's what happens.
1: They had to amputate her belly button?
0: She got Houdini'd right in the gut, and it was just bad. So they just covered it up.
1: Uber Geek Gabe does say that Mutter Jeff is a Spider-Man Gabe. Who looks at a belly button and says, ugh, gross. I'm going to smooth this out.
0: That's why I'm curious. Oh, hang on. He's typing. Hang on. How many days do you think it'd take you to skateboard across the United States?
1: All of them. I don't know if I could do it in a calendar year. Okay. Although, when you were done, imagine how your calves would be just ripped.
0: She had it removed because she just didn't like the way that it looked.
1: Oh.
0: There's something weird going on there.
1: You guys, why
0: there's some sort of trauma there.
1: Oh.
0: Nobody dislikes the way that you're like, yeah, that's it. That was my ticket into the world.
1: I don't know that I've ever given my belly button even so much as a second thought.
0: Ever. You know what would look better? If I was a smoothie.
1: Yeah.
0: If I was a smooth belly, that would be much better. Wow. Okay. All right, how many days to skateboard across the United States?
1: Stage aerodynamics. I think it would take you 6 months.
0: I would think easily. Months? Perhaps a year?
1: Yeah.
0: A skateboarder went from California to Florida in only 39 days in an attempt to break his own Guinness World Record.
1: Dude, imagine your hip flexors, like that hip muscle where you're kicking all the time.
0: If you... Could
1: you even wear normal pants after that?
0: If you skateboard from California to Florida in 39 days, your name has to be...
1: What?
0: Chad.
1: Okay.
0: Made the journey more than 3,000 miles from Venice Beach, California to Jacksonville, Florida. Took it May 1st to June 8th. He was averaging 72 miles a day. Wow. He chronicled his journey on YouTube. Previously, he skated from Venice Beach to Virginia Beach in 57 days, 6 hours and 56 minutes back in 2023. That trip earned him the Guinness World Records title for the fastest crossing of America on a skateboard. He said his latest trip was both breaking his own record and he did it to celebrate 10 years of sobriety. Skateboarding was the thing that kept me out of trouble. He said, I did it my whole life. I'm obsessed with it. Got injured. I ended up quitting. Brought it back. Everything turned out better. He used the trip as a reason to raise money for Natural High, an organization that encourages kids to be active and stay away from the drugs and the alcohol.
3: Oh, yeah.
0: I wondered if maybe he stopped and spoke at schools along the way, but you probably don't have much time for stopping and speaking to children about the dangers of drugs and alcohol when you're riding a skateboard across the continent or across the country. I think if you gave me 39 days, I don't think I could even drive across the country. I'd get bored and tap out.
3: Distracted.
0: Like, this sucks. I'm so bored. 96-year-old woman. She's known online as Grandma Droniak. She's gone viral for sharing her videos on TikTok. She, 96 years old, lives in a nursing home because obviously her kids and her grandchildren want to live their own lives. Let's put Meemaw in a home. She lives in an old folks home in Connecticut. The old folks home has threatened to evict her. Why would you kick an old woman out? My first thought was she can't pay the bills. By the way, we'll find out how much she pays a month to live in this old folks home. Why would you kick an old woman out? She's 96.
1: I don't know. Is she partying too hard?
0: The old woman parties too hard. According to her video, the facility warned her to stop hosting gatherings and serving alcohol to other residents. They say it violates the rules, but Grandma Droniak has millions of followers on TikTok and Instagram. She's not concerned. She tore up the letter and said, "I do what I want."
1: Whoa.
0: While doing her hair and makeup, she went on to say, "What do you think it costs to live in an old folks' home? And remember, it's Connecticut, so the price of doing business is a little more. I don't know if this is reasonable or not. A month, what does she pay?
1: $3,000? $2,000? I know that old folks' homes are insane.
0: The old woman says, "I pay $12,000 a month to live here. I want a party if I want to. My girlfriends are coming over tonight. We're going to drink and gossip. It's not a party, but we do get rowdy." It seems that Grandma Droniak was successful in her right to party because the next day she posted another video that said, and I quote, "Hungover from last night's party. My nursing home can't stop me from partying through the last chapter of my life."
1: Hey, good for her, man.
0: Yeah,
1: if I pay $12,000 a month, I'm going to do what I want, too.
0: You can find the old woman on TikTok. She's TikTok and Instagram. Apparently, with millions of followers, she's probably doing okay, and she can afford that $12,000 a month in rent.
1: Good for her.
0: It's good news if you sit on your fanny all day. New study shows that if you're just sitting around, get up and take a 5-minute walk once an hour. That'll boost your mood, reduce fatigue, help counter the downsides of, you know, sitting on your ass all day.
1: Mm-hmm.
0: 5 minutes, that's probably not doing, probably hurting your productivity all that much. Moving more often is even more beneficial, they say. So if you can do more than 5 minutes, obviously that's better for you. They found that most people moving for 5 minutes every hour, that was the sweet spot. It's just enough to help, but practical enough to stick with. Yeah, if somebody told you you have to get up and move 15 minutes out of every hour, you're like, no, that seems like a lot. 5 minutes, that's doable. Experts say that these movement breaks are easy, effective, easy for you to pick up and spend your day if you sit at a desk the whole time. Oh, speaking of TikTok, here's the other one, and then we'll figure out what we're going to do here today. I like this one because it's wholesome. This is the opposite of the old grandma burning it down at the old folks' home. One of the new wholesome trends on TikTok involves friends hosting what they call a... unfortunately, this isn't what you think it is. A Saturday swap or a Sunday swap.
1: Okay.
0: Everybody brings a significant other, and then you swap. Nope, that's not it. Everybody brings something to share or trade.
1: Okay.
0: Whether it's homemade bread, flowers, produce, coffee, honey, baked goods, whatever. Basically, what it sounds like is like you host a little mini farmer's market in your living room every week. That's pretty funny. Except you trade. You don't have to pay outrageous prices like you do at the farmer's market.
1: All right.
0: Creators say it's a fun way to spend time together. Support one another's hobbies. The only problem is, in the summertime, what's everybody bringing to the Saturday or Sunday swap? Tomatoes. Everybody's going to be showing up with tomatoes. I got all these damn tomatoes. I don't know what to do with them. Why don't you take them to that little mini farmer's market thing? All right, what do we got to do today? We got a lot of 4th of July stuff that we'll talk about, including what are we taking to the 4th of July cookout? We've got the grocery list, according to Instacart. We'll talk about the Great American Summer Road Trip. We'll talk about the 10 best road trip destinations this summer. Oh, yeah, we'll also take a little time. The most outrageous restaurants in the United States, according to Yelp. You know, most restaurants like to focus on the food. But there are a handful of restaurants across the nation where they decide showing you a good time is way more important than the food that we're serving up. We'll look at some crazy restaurants in this country.
1: Hey, is it like Dick's Last Resort where they write something stupid on your hat?
0: No, most of these are fairly clever and smart. So we'll get to that later on. All right, what else you got? Welcome to Friday Eve, 888-545-5655. We'll get into some of those next.
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0: Stupid people doing stupid things on the way in just a couple of minutes. 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Something stupid happens to you, don't worry about it. Justin Elias has got you covered. You can find him next to Wings Etc. in Osceola. It's another work day. It's another opportunity for you to win your way into AC/DC at Notre Dame Stadium on Friday, September 4th. Five keywords again today. We'll give you the first one at 9 a.m. Morgan Reed has a couple, 11 and 1, and the Drew Cage in the afternoon at 3 and 5. So 9, 11, 1, 3, 5. 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You're qualified for tickets to see AC/DC. 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Good news. Eventually, the sun will shine today.
1: Hey.
0: We'll get up to 77. We've got clouds and 74 tomorrow. Starts to get a little bit warmer on Friday, partly cloudy and 79. And then the weekend looks like we'll hit that 80 mark for the first time in, God, what seems like weeks on Saturday. And then Sunday, we'll get a little bit closer to that 90s. And those 90s will carry us through the work week next week. There's definitely going to be some heat advisories next week. 59 right now.
16: It's the Jason Lee and Kluck Show.
0: All right, we do have an update. That girl from the Butcher Babies who doesn't have a belly button on National Belly Button Day, her name is Heidi Shepherd.
1: She will not be celebrating.
0: According to Mutter Jeff, she had it removed cosmetically because she didn't like the way it looked. Wait a minute, we have an update. Mutter Jeff says, okay, I took a deep dive to find out. I was wrong. I swear I read it somewhere, but I'll admit it when I'm wrong. Blame my memory on my age. She had surgery as an infant. She was born with her insides on the outside. Well, that's unfortunate. Wouldn't there be a hole or a scar in there? Something? They got to put the insides back inside, right? I think a belly button would be a convenient way to do that. Or maybe it just never developed.
1: Her entire life she's wanted a belly button ring but hasn't been able to get one.
0: Jeff, why did that happen? Hey, keep deep diving. Find out what happened. What? Huh?
1: You know what sucks? Now we all know this.
0: It's very distracting when you see pictures of her. And when somebody points out, you'll never notice if you're just looking at it. You don't know anything about it. But as soon as Jeff pointed it out, when you see a picture of this poor woman, you're like, oh yeah, she definitely, there's no belly button there.
1: You're like, hey, wait a minute. Suddenly that's all you could see. Put a little sticker there. Nobody would ever notice.
0: 888-545-5655.
16: They're out there. Stupid people doing stupid things. With the Jason Lee and Kluck Show.
0: I don't know why this is a sad story, but if you've ever been to the beach, and a beach that has sea turtle nests, the people, they have a lot of volunteers that patrol those nests every day. Every morning you'll see them out walking. Because the turtles, the baby sea turtles, have a tendency to get lost sometimes and not go to the water. They go to the light, which is typically like, you know, civilization, the other way, away from the water. So these volunteers that look over the sea turtle nests, they're treated like local celebrities.
1: Hey, I've seen people in like videos doing this, and it looks like it'd be the most fulfilling like little thing you could do with your day is help them. Help these little adorable sea turtles.
0: Sea turtle volunteers in Florida are now patrolling on foot because someone stole their ATV.
1: Of course.
0: That they use to protect turtlenecks, turtle nests. The sheriff's office says the thief broke into a shed behind the Turtle Patrol's facility yesterday afternoon, and they made off with a camouflage-colored ATV, which volunteers use to monitor nesting sites along the beach. Now they gotta hoof it. The sheriff called the theft especially disappointing, noting that it harms volunteers. Volunteers, these aren't people's jobs. It's mostly comprised of old people who just like to walk the beach. Be a great gig to have when
1: Hell
0: you turn
1: yeah.
0: 65.
1: And you get to go to Turtle Rescue Headquarters.
0: The volunteers who protect unhatched eggs and future turtles, he urged the thief to do the right thing and return the vehicle, but warned that if investigators solve the case first, then arrests will follow.
1: Oh, so if you turn it in real quick, you're going to be fine.
0: Volunteers vowed to keep walking the beach until the ATV is recovered. Huh. This is shocking, he says sarcastically. A popular Indian influencer who rose to fame by showing off all of her cash and jewelry on YouTube and other social media was recently the victim of a burglary that left her without her jewels and other valuables, according to the influencer. The incident took place late at night. She and her family were asleep inside their home. Several unidentified men cut through fencing around the property, made their way inside. They proceeded to lock the door to the room where the family was sleeping. Why do you have a lock on the outside of the door?
1: That's the weird part.
0: The Indian influencer claimed she and her husband realized something was wrong about 4 a.m. when one of them woke up and noticed that the door was closed. They tried to open it. It was locked. They were locked inside the bedroom. They panicked, phoned some relatives nearby to come get them out of the room. When they were finally free, she and her husband found the obvious signs of a burglary. Everything was torn apart, missing jewelry, missing cash. They even took a carton of energy drinks. Police have launched an investigation. So far, the suspects have yet to be identified.
1: Oh.
0: But again, if you show off what you have on the internet, you might actually bump into somebody who wants to make it their own.
1: Sit back on your phone doing some window shopping and be like, hey, look at this. They've got all this over here. It appears they have so much they can spare.
0: So please be careful. They're out there, stupid people doing stupid things. We'll get some entertainment news in a minute.
1: Remember that girl on The Bachelorette that was a lunatic and then wound up getting the entire season scrapped? Well, ABC is like, well, we have it. Maybe we should air it anyhow. Search for the next James Bond is heating up. We have 529 new members of the Oscars Academy. Tyra Banks, a model, is getting flack for using AI models. We're very close. You know, it takes a lot to get either of us out to a Broadway musical, out to a play. I think we're all hands in the middle on this. If we have a chance to see it, we're going to be there. Twisted Sister with Skid Row's Sebastian Bach released a whole bunch of new tour dates that go on sale tomorrow. And, hey, we're going to find out. Daryl Hall's been busy lately. Try to stay alive.
0: Remember a couple of years ago that Wham! Documentary was on Netflix and we both watched it and we said, man, that was really good.
1: Yeah.
0: It was like best friends and they started a band and they became Wham! And Wham! Became a huge success. And then who's the other guy? Andrew Ridgely?
1: Yeah, when George Michael went out of his own, he was like, yeah, do it. Go. I encourage you.
0: He's like, I'm holding you back. And he encouraged George Michael to go off and become the superstar that he became. It was a great documentary. There's another documentary on the way, another Wham! Documentary. Apparently, at one point in time...
1: Please tell us the Andrew Ridgely story.
0: They went to mainland China, and it was something that had never happened before as far as a Western pop act.
1: Oh.
0: And the trailer looks great. It's called Wham! 10 Days in China. We'll find out more about it in a couple. I didn't know that they were such a big, like a big deal. Like,
1: you know, it was funny
0: politically, I didn't know that they were a big deal like this.
1: The one thing about that Wham! Is like you find out when they filmed that video for Last Christmas or This Christmas, whatever the song is, that was literally just footage of them having fun with all their beautiful friends.
0: Uh-huh.
1: They're like, ah, I'm making a music video. But that's what the party looked like. Can you imagine walking into that scene? You're like, wow,
0: I don't belong here.
1: No,
0: please. I am, in fact, a creep. It's time for me to go.
1: Yeah, please don't look at me.
0: If you're a fan of Billy Corgan's Zwan, boy, does he have some great news for you. And that little kid from Who's the Boss? What was his name? Jonathan Bauer?
1: Mm-hmm.
0: He's an Amazon package delivery guy now. We'll take a look at how much his residuals pay from Who's the Boss.
1: Mm.
0: Now that he's a grown man now, just trying to make ends meet. When we get to entertainment news next.
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0: Trying to set you up with a VIP experience when Keanu Reeves comes to town with his band Dog Star on Friday night, August 28th. They're going to be at the Silver Creek Event Center, Four Winds, New Buffalo. We want to set you up and make you look like a VIP. We've got the VIP experience with Dog Star. Soundcheck, photos with the band, VIP merchandise. Basically, just an afternoon hang before the show with the guys. And then when the show starts, I bet it's kind of a letdown. You're like, you know, earlier today I was in soundcheck. And
1: Yeah,
0: they played it differently at soundcheck. Yeah. You can look like a big
1: really,
0: shot.
1: Really, they changed a few things to make it a little bit more, I don't know, mainstream.
0: And how many opportunities do you get to talk to Keanu Reeves? Text STAR, STAR, to 574-254-1039. And somebody's going to win it. We'd love it if it was you. The VIP experience with Dog Star and Michiana's Concert Station, 103.9 The Bear. Weather-wise, at some point today, we'll see the sun. We'll get up to 77. We've got some clouds tomorrow for your Friday. Looks like afternoon rain, 74. Weekend looks like, oh no, Saturday, they've thrown in a chance of rain for Saturday and Sunday. We will gradually get a little bit warmer, though. 78 on Saturday, 82 on Sunday. And then we'll be in the 90s next week, 90 plus, which will put the heat index up into the triple digits. So just be ready.
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0: Hold on. We have another update from Mutter Jeff and that girl from the Butcher Babies whose guts were born on the outside of her body. And that's why she doesn't have a belly button.
1: I like they still on, they're following this lead.
0: On Global Belly Button Day. He does say, sure. I said, keep searching, Jeff. He said, sure, I'm not doing anything. Why not be a research intern for you guys? LOL. And then he does exactly what he was sarcastically saying. Why should I do that? Her intestines were born on the outside of her body. She claims they didn't do sonograms, so it was a surprise to the doctor when she was born. I bet that would be shocking if you're a doctor and you're pulling a baby out and you're like, what's with all these guts? Whose guts are they?
1: Hey, what's all this stuff?
0: Does this belong to the baby or does this belong to the mom? Whose guts are these? He says, I didn't notice this, but he says, this is why she has a scar where her belly button would be. I can be honest with you, Jeff. I never looked that closely, but good on you. Totally not weird.
1: Hey, he's spreading his little fingers apart on his phone. He goes, yeah, there it is, right there. Yeah, where it should be, a little divot.
0: I see some discoloration there. All right, 888-545, pervert, 5655.
16: It's entertainment.
4: We'll separate the wheat from the chaff.
16: For men.
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16: Entertainment.
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1: Well, remember a couple of months ago, we heard the story. We all collectively learned who Taylor Frankie Paul was. She was on The Bachelorette, and due to domestic violence, accusations and arrests and restraining orders and all of this, ABC yanked an entire season of The Bachelorette. It was season 22, just days before it was supposed to premiere. She came to The Bachelorette from the secret lives of Mormon wives. Executives at ABC are now discussing plans to air the season as early as the middle of next month. Post-production editing never actually stopped after the season was pulled, so they've got the entire thing ready to roll. ABC has also reportedly conducted audience testing to measure viewer interest. I'm going to say this, like I said then, we'd all be interested in checking this out. They do say that they're considering airing it because of a recent development in her personal life. I guess congratulations are in order for Taylor Frankie Paul. Earlier this month, she secured unsupervised overnight visits with her son. Always a special moment in everybody's life. No official confirmation has been made by the network, but they're testing it. They're like, well, we've spent all this money. We got to get something out of it. It's summer. There's nothing going on. Everybody's in reruns. And the search for the next James Bond is heating up. Director Denis Villeneuve, he's the guy who did Dune, has begun personally contacting actors to audition for the role of 007. The next round of auditions is scheduled for August. The producers of the James Bond franchise have also started reaching out to talent over the last week. A casting director has started meeting with lesser-known actors to potentially expand the candidate pool. Names like Jacob Elordi from Saltburn, Callum Turner. Nobody has been confirmed. Between 5 and 7 dozen actors are expected to test for the role of 007. Were any of the 007 actors like big stars before they got the role?
0: I don't think so.
1: I don't remember any of them being, even like Pierce Brosnan, they were all famous later because they were Bond. So I don't think you can go with somebody super well known. I also don't care that terribly much about James Bond. So, Tyra Banks, fool. If you watched that Netflix series on America's Next Top Model, after you picked your jaw up off the ground, even if you knew very little about Tyra Banks, you got the impression that she's not a very good person. But she made her bones doing what? Modeling. So it seems a little, Her ice cream company called Smize and Dream had to remove 4 AI-generated promotional images from its Instagram page. The images depicted models posing with the brand's Lil Lean product, including one appearing to show an artificially intelligence-generated child model. So she came up modeling, had a show to give models jobs, and now is not even using real models, she's using AI models. The Model Alliance, which I guess is the governing body of all models, has warned that generative AI enables brands to more intensely exploit models' labor. So she had to take them down because she was caught. And I guess if you're an actor, it's a pretty big deal if you get invited to join the Academy of Motion Picture Arts and Sciences. This is the body that, basically, it's the Oscars. They've invited 529 new members to join their 2026 class. John Bernthal, we know him from The Punisher, Walking Dead, The Bear, he got invited. Jermaine Clement, he was one of the Flight of the Conchords guys. Mia Goth got invited. One of my favorites, Tig Notaro, got invited. And the dude from Saltburn, we just talked about him. Jacob Elordi is in. Jenna Ortega, Teyana Taylor have all been invited. I guess they will now be part of the voting when it comes time to decide on the Academy. But I didn't realize there are this many people. There are 11,319 Academy members. A sequel to the 2014 comedy What We Do in the Shadows, officially in development. The new film is called Werewolves. We'll focus on werewolf characters introduced in the original movie. Jermaine Clement, back and back-to-back stories, will be working on the script along with Taika Waititi. And you and I are not the biggest fans of musicals, but we have seen them. This is going to get me into the theater. Lin-Manuel Miranda, he's the guy behind Hamilton. His stage adaptation of The Warriors will open on Broadway in the spring. Previews will be starting in March. Apparently, I didn't realize The Warriors was a novel before it was the movie in 1979. But it's a modern reimagining of the Warriors movie, but it's set for the Broadway musical stage. I'll at least give it a once over. That sounds great.
0: What was the Warriors loosely based kind of on the war? What was, I can't even, Emilio Estevez was in it. They were in the RV. They were leaving a game and it broke down and they had to make their way back out to the suburbs from the city. Was that Judgment Night? What was the name of that movie?
1: Yeah, didn't have like a wild soundtrack?
0: It had a great soundtrack, but it was...
1: The soundtrack was better than the movie?
0: It was basically... Oh, the movie was great. No, it was a fantastic movie. Is that what it was? Was it Judgment Night? It was basically the Warriors, except with, you know, dudes, old dudes that lived in the suburbs, and they had to make their way out of the inner city to the suburbs again. Great movie.
1: Listen here, boppers. Someone's trying to get back to Coney Island. And I didn't know this, but Rock and Roll Hall of Famer, one of our favorites, Daryl Hall,

0: He formed Zwan back in 2001 with Jimmy Chamberlain. Also had members of A Perfect Circle in there, too, I believe. No release date has been announced. We probably won't keep you posted. This will be the only time we're going to mention that. So this is sad. I saw this last night. That little kid from Who's the Boss, Jonathan Bauer, from ABC Comedy, Who's the Boss, 84 to 92. What's he doing for now? What's he doing doing for work now? Apparently the internet is laughing at him because he is an Amazon package delivery driver.
1: Didn't this end similarly for another actor? Well, also there was a GoFundMe and they've gotten ducats.
0: I hope so. You know what? Actually, I don't hope so. I don't care. I mean, you had a job and then you couldn't get jobs anymore. That's what happens, right? Sometimes you have to go do something else. You wanted to grow up and be a doctor, but you didn't go to school. You don't get to be a doctor. That's what happens. So you have to find other work. Now that other work might be humiliating because they're like, hey, weren't you that little kid? Aren't you Alyssa Milano's little brother? He's like, no, that was just on television. Mm. Oh, you were on TV. Now you're dropping off packages on my front porch. He says you'd be surprised how many actors from back in the day are doing exactly the same thing. And then he goes on to explain, and this is unfortunate, too, because he explains that contracts from the 80s did not hold into account modern streaming revenue. So there's limited residual earnings for Who's the Boss. He says he has multiple sources of income, including acting, coaching, and delivery work. Public reaction to his delivery job, obviously, a lot of misconceptions about his finances. He noted that many performers supplement their incomes with additional work, including, when there's a slowdown in television production. He said there's no shame in taking extra jobs while continuing his entertainment career. I mean, they did show his house last night, and it looks pretty nice.
1: Yeah,
0: so,
1: yeah, is it?
0: He's not doing terrible. I don't know if his husband is very successful, but somebody in the house is doing pretty okay.
1: All right.
0: They also showed another clip, too. What was it, Entertainment Tonight? I don't remember what I was watching. I don't know why this makes my skin crawl, but they showed some clip, and they were, zooming with this guy with whatever his real name is. I don't remember. And then they bring out Judith Light, his mom, from Who's the Boss. They bring her into the Entertainment Tonight studio. So he looks at her, and she looks at him, and what's the first thing he says that would make your skin crawl?
1: Hi, Mom.
0: Mom! Like, no, that's not what that is at all.
1: Isn't it kind of insulting they brought her in? Like, look at him, he's pouring on Zoom and working a day job. If I'm him, I don't want to cross paths with any of my still successful coworkers or much wealthier coworkers.
0: Don't let her see me pouring naked.
1: Yeah, right?
0: I don't want her to see me pouring naked like this.
1: Hey, look at this. He can't even be here. He's got to go to work tomorrow, so he couldn't make the drive.
0: He's out there loading packages into his car. Mm-hmm, Mom, couple of bucks, please. Here's your entertainment news for a Friday Eve. 888-545-5655. All right, great news. We have one last update on this belly button nonsense with this butcher baby girl.
1: He has been out there hacking for details for an hour.
0: These are her own words.
1: Oh.
0: On why she was born with her guts on the outside. She also takes a couple of shots at somebody who canceled her endorsement deal at one point in time because he thought that her lack of a belly button was insulting and gross, and nobody wants to see it. So she lost an endorsement deal. Thanks to Carrie for messaging this to me. We'll get to the bottom of it, and then we'll be done with it after the top of the hour. Sports is next.
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12: Among our top local stories, the body of a missing 13-year-old boy has been recovered from Lake Michigan in Michigan City. Divers found the boy on Wednesday morning near the rocks by the lighthouse. The search began on Monday after the boy disappeared beneath the surface.
13: He was with a group of friends that entered the water from Washington Park Beach. They were out in the water, and he himself started to struggle in the water. One of the friends attempted to make a rescue on him, but due to the conditions at the time, was unable to get out to him.
12: Four rescue divers were injured during the search when rough waves pushed them into the rocks. A beach hazard warning was in effect at the time. A suspect's behind bars following a shooting in Suppens River Park neighborhood. Police were called to Mishawaka Avenue and 29th Street around 4 o'clock Sunday afternoon, where they found a man suffering from a gunshot wound. They took him to the hospital. Investigators with South Bend's Violent Crimes Unit identified 47-year-old Alfonso Presto as the suspect. Presto was arrested on Tuesday and is charged with battery by means of a deadly weapon. I'm John Zimney from Newstalk 95.3, Michiana's News Channel.
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5: Yesterday, packed World Cup action. Bosnia-Herzegovina beats Qatar, 3-1. Switzerland beats Canada 2-1. Mexico doubles up on Haiti 4-2. Brazil shuts out Scotland 3-0. Mexico does the same to Czechia 3-0. South Africa upsets South Korea 1-0 to advance to the country's first knockout stage ever. For this afternoon, Eastern, Curaçao has Ivory Coast, Ecuador has Germany, Japan has Sweden, Tunisia has the Netherlands, Paraguay takes on Australia. 9 o'clock tonight, the U.S. get it on. And help me out with this. I've been saying Turkey my entire life, but all the announcers say Turkey-ay, and there's an E at the end of it now.
0: What? No idea.
5: Is it Turkey-ay? United States has Turkey-ay. Cubs.
0: Sure, it's not like Turkey. Yay!
5: I mean, I saw it, and I'm like, well, so have I been wrong the entire time? I've been saying Turkey like an idiot?
0: We're having Turkey? Yay!
5: It's Turkey, yay. Cubs outscored the Mets yesterday 20-8 as they take both games of their doubleheader. And then, I'm going to read this just as it was written. The Chicago Cubs, desperate to bolster a starting rotation, ravaged by injuries, agreed to acquire struggling New York Mets left-hander David Peterson.
0: Yeah, somebody else got knocked out the day before. I can't remember who it was now.
5: So you're having a rough go of it, so you get a guy who's having a rough go of it.
0: I think at this point they're going to start bringing in position players to start pitching every day.
5: The Mets,
0: and then rely on middle relievers to try to maybe carry him over that hump a little bit, but it's not going to work out for him.
5: The Mets will get minor league infielder Cole Mathis. White Sox Guardians go to 10. Cleveland nabs the 4-3 win. Yankees over the Tigers 4-2. Brewers over the Reds 6-5. Tonight, Tigers host the Stros. Cubs continue with the Mets. And uh-oh, Detroit Lions cornerback Terrion Arnold now facing multiple felony charges after he was arrested yesterday in Tampa in connection with a robbery and kidnapping in early February. I remember when this came up. He had some stuff stolen from an Airbnb that was like $250,000 worth of jewelry and stuff. So it sounds like he and his buddies went and then figured out who did it and then went and robbed them and held some of them hostage.
0: The same thing OJ did.
5: Yeah, but he's facing...
0: Get my stuff back.
5: He's facing life in prison, and I guess one of the guys he kidnapped wasn't part of it at all. Uh-oh.
0: You can go now.
5: We have the wrong guy.
0: You can go. Shh, you're not going to tell anybody about this, right? All right, 888-545-5655.
2: It's the Jason Lee and Cluck Show.
0: All right, we're going to find out here in a second, according to Yelp, what are the top 10 most outrageous restaurants in the United States? By the way, one of our favorites makes the list. I actually saw a bumper sticker for this joint yesterday. We'll get to that in a second. We're gonna finish with this, all right? It's Global Belly Button Day. I guess today's the day that we celebrate our belly button, your ticket into life, right?
5: I'm gonna stick a candle in it later, light it, and be like, hey, happy birthday, buddy.
0: And then the only fun belly button fact that I have is Mutter Jeff told me once that one of the girls from the band The Butcher Babies doesn't have a belly button. I said, that's impossible. Everybody has a belly button. It's part of the routine. And then he said, no, go look. And I did. And once you see somebody that doesn't have a belly button, it freaks you out a little bit. It makes you very uncomfortable in reasons I can't explain why. So that conversation came up. And apparently she was born with her guts on the outside of her body. All right? And so we've been kind of going back and forth trying to figure out how this works. All right. Well, Carrie just messaged me and... This is from, her name is Heidi, Instagram. She's known as Heidi the Butcher. I don't know what her real last name is. We talked about it a second ago, but I forget. Here's what she says. Her guts, obviously born on the outside of her body, which in 1985, the survival rate was not on my side, especially since my doctors didn't practice sonograms during that time and had no idea I was coming out that way. They Frankensteined me and fixed me up without having any experience in this particular birth defect. She says, my scar is about 7 inches long, starts at the bottom of my sternum, and then goes to below where my belly button would go. I've had people Photoshop belly buttons in to fix my imperfection. Hey, you're a special sort of creep if that's how you're living your life.
14: I'm going to put this in now.
0: Here's your belly button. I found it.
14: I made it for you.
0: And then she says, I was fired from a certain energy drinks televised motocross event by one of the producers because he didn't want to show something, quote unquote, that gross on TV.
14: Whoa.
0: As he continued to belittle me in a room full of people as if I'd done something wrong. And of course, kids poked fun at me when I was a kid. Now, these days, I wear this scar with pride. It's my battle wound. I'm a survivor and I'm proud of it. It's bumpy, uneven, and folds in weird spots. When I'm on stage, sitting, breathing, anything, it's me. We all have scars, either physically or mentally. It's important to reflect on how those, and you learn and you grow. It's okay to have scars, and it's okay to have baggage, she says. Good for her. All right. Can you imagine being the dude lighting her up in a boardroom full of people?
1: No.
0: She's like, you know I'm in a band called the Butcher Babies,
1: that's
0: right?
1: That's disgusting. No one wants to see that.
0: You've seen our band, right? We're not a Lilith Fair band. We're called the Butcher Babies. Are you sure you want to push these buttons with me and embarrass me in front of a room full of people? I'll come at you, bro. All right, what are the top 10 most outrageous restaurants in America, according to Yelp? Most of the time you go to a restaurant because, well, the food is good.
14: Yeah.
0: Or they have dollar Ritas. But some like to concentrate on the experience. The restaurants in America that really focus on the experience. Here we go. Here's the top 10. Top 10 is one of our favorites. We've never been there. Love to go. Casa Bonita is number 10.
14: Uh-huh.
0: Trey Parker, Matt Stone from South Park. Loved going there when they were kids. They spent, it's a famous story, they spent $40 million fixing it up after buying it in 2021.
1: I like that during an interview, they even said that financially it was way worse than they thought it was going
0: to
1: be.
0: Mm-hmm. Yeah, they said the whole thing is just a huge money pit trying to restore it to the way that they remember it, which probably isn't accurate because you're a kid and you remember things differently. It might have probably just been a dump. Like you remember Chi Chi's used to be a nice restaurant. I'm going to bet they probably weren't.
1: Yeah, I think they have the big hook is they have a lot of like performers and stuff, too, they got to worry about.
0: It's a 52,000 square foot maze with mariachi bands, puppet shows, tarot card readers, a 30-foot waterfall with cliff divers doing stunts into the pool. Number 9, most outrageous restaurants in America, Double D's Coffee and Desserts in Asheville, North Carolina. No, by the way, Casa Bonita is in Denver, Colorado. Double D's Coffee and Desserts features what?
14: Breasts.
0: That's what I would have thought, but no. It's a swinging 60s restaurant, coffee, snacks, bright red vintage double-decker orange. Oh, and a double-decker vintage bus. The Magic Castle in Hollywood, California is number 8, located in a mansion. Oh, it's in the Victorian Mansion, headquarters for the Academy of Magical Arts. Oh.
1: An illusion.
0: So it's all dudes. There's a private club for the Magic Castle.
1: Dude, I think I saw an episode of some documentary that had this in there, like where all the magicians go to do their thing and like, you know, talk about magician stuff.
0: The Magic Castle features a private club for magicians. I'm going to kick open that door and say, hey, where are all the women at? There's a main stage magic show in bars with close-up magic.
1: Do you think when they bring out the cloche, like the big dome over the meal, they open it, there's nothing there? Like, oh, just smoke. Like, that's where your meal would have gone.
0: Voila. And a voila to you, sir.
1: Just constant trickery while you're trying to enjoy your meal.
0: The easiest way for non-members to score a reservation is to stay in the adjacent Magic Castle Hotel, or you can befriend a member and get your invitation that way. Most outrageous restaurants in America. Number 7 is Gail's Broadway Rose in New York, New York. It's in the Edison Hotel in Manhattan in the Theater District. Every evening during the pre-Broadway show dinner rush, diners are serenaded with servers breaking out in show tunes. That sounds like a nightmare. That what's that stupid place where the
1: have you ever been to a play and been up close and heard how loud they actually sing?
0: It's unbelievable.
1: But if somebody bursts into that at your table, like imagine the vicinity of tableside guac happening, only someone's belting out
0: terrible.
1: You know, tomorrow.
0: Absolute nightmare. Somebody singing to me, it's a nightmare. That it's awful. If my server shows up at the table and starts singing, I'm probably going to I have to go somewhere, but I can't be there. What's the place where all the servers, they will break out into song? It's the only time I ever went there. It's, oh, crud. It's not Dick's Last Resort. It's the other one. Crab Shack. Joe's Crab Shack.
1: Joe's Crab Shack.
0: We went there one time, and probably early, I was in my early 20s, and we went there. And the server comes over and gets our drink orders. And then on the way between our table and the bar, somehow some dance routine broke out in the middle. So all the servers come together in the middle and they did this dance. It could have been the Boot Scoot and Boogie. I don't know what it was. But it went on for what seemed like ever. And I just kept looking at our server. I was like, can you go to the bar? Can you go? And she's like, I got to do this stupid dance. And then I'll go get your drinks.
1: Joe's Crab Shack was the first place I've ever been to where they had a limit on certain drinks. Like, I wanted one of those fish bowls.
0: Oh, yeah.
1: And I drank it. And at the end of the meal, I was like, well, I'll take another. And they're like, we can't give you another.
0: What? I think we talked to somebody that's been to this restaurant. Most outrageous restaurants in America. The Blackout Dining in the Dark in Las Vegas, Nevada.
1: Ooh.
0: It's a 7-course plant-based mystery meal that's eaten in total darkness, so diners have to rely on taste, touch, and smell for a unique sensory experience. I think we talked to somebody that had been to one of these, maybe not this one, but had been to one of them.
1: Yeah.
0: And they like lead you in and they hold you by the arm and then they sit you down, and I don't know if I could do that. You're like, wow, this is really great. What is it? And you know, you can't see anything, and you're like, that was amazing. That little entree there on the little spoon. What was that? It was boogers from everybody in the back room. You're like, oh, man, you boogered me again. Terrible. The Safe House in Milwaukee, Wisconsin. It's much like the magic restaurant. No women allowed. A spy-themed restaurant. What was that, Spy versus Spy, and what was that, Mad Magazine? It features fun secret doors hidden behind clocks, payphones, bookcases. You have to know the secret password.
1: Like, I just need to know where the bathroom is. They're like, oh, you got to find out. It's a secret passageway.
0: I'll just pee here then.
1: Yep.
0: I'll make a deal with you. They say you have to. I hate when places do this. You have to know the secret password to get in. Or they say you could do a silly stunt to get in as well. I don't like those places. They're like, what's the password? I'm like, the password is I have a wallet full of money. Why don't you let me in? It's a much better business model than what you have to go online and get the password. How about I'll go online and go somewhere else? How about that? Stop it.
1: Hey, what if you get double-crossed during your meal? Like, your waiter brings you, like, a terrible drink, and you're like, I've been double-crossed.
0: I'll have that medium rare. It comes out extra well done. You're like, oh, I've been double-crossed. Oh, you got me, Bond. You got me. I'd like to send this back. Oh, no, you've been double-crossed. You have to eat it. America's most outrageous restaurant.
1: There's just a guy in the corner petting a cat in a giant chair. You're like, I don't know if I should eat this. It might be poisoned. He could be trying to double cross me.
0: Dude, one night somebody gets poisoned.
1: Yeah.
0: Not like a poison that'll kill you, but like, you
1: food,
0: know.
1: Food poisoned.
0: Yeah, somebody didn't rinse the dish all the way. It still has some residual soap on it. You're like, oh, my stomach doesn't feel so good. You're like, ah, it's him. It's him. He got it.
1: I've been double crossed.
0: We'll hit the top four here in just a second.
1: What would you rather eat if you had to pick one? The Magic Castle or the Spy place?
0: The Spy. Oh, yeah. 10 out of 10 times, I'm going to the Spy joint. I ordered fries. Ooh, they disappeared.
1: The waiter's like, I made two of them disappear the way over here.
0: This only looks like half an order. Yeah, I cut it in half. I put it in a box and I sawed it in half and it just disappeared. Woo! I'm going to beat you in the parking lot. I'm going to wait until this shift is over.
1: You go to take a bite of your sandwich and it poof, it disappears out of your hands. Like, what happened? He goes,
0: So, yeah, I'm going to the spy versus spy restaurant. All right.
1: I had three credit cards. I'm like, one of these will work and two of these will not. Pick one.
0: He's like, sir, this isn't how this place works at all. You're not a magician. You're just an amateur.
1: You guys, at least a spy has a chance of getting laid, says Rock God Red.
0: Yeah, spies, James Bond had, yeah, James Bond got tons of girls, right?
1: Yeah, spies, yes. People who are into spies, no. Michigan J. Curses! Foiled again!
0: I have to twist my little mustache that I don't even have. I'm like, ooh. All right, we'll get to the top four most outrageous restaurants in the United States.
1: I think I'm talking myself into dinner at this spy place.
0: I'm going to walk in there like Goldfinger. I'll be like, yes, yes. All right, 888-545-5655 next.
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18: 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I would rather somebody leave than to buy something they're not happy with or feel that they were pressured into buying something they didn't need or want.
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0: All right, 888-545-5655. Welcome to Friday Eve. Day four, just trying to get to the weekend. We'll get into some text here in a second. The most outrageous restaurants in America for the year 2026. One of our favorites showed up at number 10, Casa Bonita in Denver, Colorado. It's the South Park guys. Where do we leave off? We did the Safe House, the spice themed restaurant in Milwaukee, Wisconsin. Open during the Cold War, has fun secret doors hidden behind clocks, payphones, bookcases. You have to know the secret password to get in, which is dumb. All right, number four.
1: I also feel like if I went there, what if I was dumb and couldn't find like all the cool stuff, and I'm just like, yeah, it's fine meal.
0: Can't find my way back to the table. Yeah. Everybody eats without me.
1: Yeah.
0: They just text, we'll meet you in the parking lot, dummy. All right.
1: You guys, I lived in Colorado as a kid in the 1980s, and I thought Casa Bonita was awesome. They brought out fried bread and honey, and there was a skit that always ended with a guy falling off a waterfall cliff into a small pool.
0: See, that's awesome when you're a kid, right? I don't like this one at all. Number four, the Grand Canyon Caverns. The Crystal Restaurant, Peach Springs, Arizona.
1: Diners, you just yell out your order, it echoes back to you. Hello, hello, hello.
0: You take an elevator 21 stories down to dine in a grotto overlooking a 345 million year old cave. Now, here's where you really say, no thanks, not for me. There's only four tables and three lunch seatings. So reservations are a must. What does it say to you if there's four tables?
1: It's tiny down there.
0: It's tiny down there, but it's also expensive.
1: Yeah.
0: Number three is the Trailer Park After Dark. This
1: all
0: is
1: right.
0: This probably is my favorite on the list. The Trailer Park After Dark is in San Diego, California. A below-ground bar that features repurposed trailers themed to the 60s, 70s, and 80s. They have fun-themed cocktails, old-school comfort food like sloppy Joe dirt sliders, and the kitchen sink tater tots served on TV trays. I don't know why that sounds like the one I'm most likely to go to. That sounds fun. The Conch in Leesburg, Virginia. It's a chocolate-themed restaurant. You get to look inside the chocolate lab, enjoy chocolate-infused menu items like the braised short ribs with chocolate burgundy reduction and the house specialty dessert. It's a cake. Okay. Let me surprise you. It is a chocolate cake.
1: Whoa.
0: Most outrageous restaurant in the United States in the year 2026 is the Aquarium Restaurant in Houston, Texas. 150,000 gallon floor-to-ceiling aquarium filled with sharks, unicorn fish, other exotic sea creatures. Walls and ceilings are designed to look like an undersea grotto. The place, they say, is truly an incredible dining experience. So there, you can put all those on your list if you're doing some traveling this summer. Speaking of traveling, where are the best states in America for the summer road trip? 72% of Americans say they want to take one this year. A third of Americans are going to take more than one. They took a look at the most fun, the most scenic, and the most wallet-friendly road trip destinations. WalletHub compared all the states. Everything from the number of attractions to road conditions to the average cost of gas to accommodations.
1: Road conditions. You'll get there, but it's going to be hell on your car.
0: 10 to 1, here we go. Number 10 already leaves questions in my head. Top 10 states in America to road trip. Number 10 is Ohio. What? I've driven to Ohio many times.
1: Yeah, but have you been on the toll road? Just billboards and small towns, Jason.
0: North Carolina's number 9.
1: All right, you got some hills.
0: Yeah, North Carolina's great. You're coming down out of the mountains and you're headed towards the ocean. Georgia's number 8. This sounds great, only for the food. Maine is number 7. To me, it's just like, it sounds like there's lobster shack, right?
1: And Cabin Masters as far as the eye can see.
0: Texas is number 6. Florida's number 5. Best road tripping states in America. New York is number 4. Louisiana's number 3. You're driving through Louisiana. What are you looking for? Well, gators, right?
1: Yeah.
0: Let's see if there's some gators laying around. Utah's number 2. Number 1. Another upper Midwest state. Minnesota.
1: Oh.
0: Best road tripping state in America.
1: 10,000 lakes.
0: Mm-hmm.
1: Beautiful. The North Woods.
0: What's the town where they have the big Paul Bunyan statue? Is that Brainerd? I think it's Brainerd.
1: Yeah.
0: I'm gonna leave the city, got to get away. Oh, let me throw this in here real quick. Here's our World Cup story of the day. Yesterday we learned that concessionally speaking, they're getting a little more outrageous as we start to whittle teams down and the games become a little more important. How seriously do they take sponsorship at the World Cup? Companies are paying millions and millions of dollars, tens of millions of dollars to be the official sponsor of this or the official sponsor of that. So how important, if somebody isn't a sponsor, how seriously do they take cover that up?
1: I think it's pretty serious, right? I remember during the Olympics with Michael Jordan back in the day, it was like a Reebok deal, but he had to put the flag over the Reebok because he was the Nike dude.
0: FIFA has gone to eliminating any sponsorship missions from anybody that hasn't paid to be associated with the World Cup. One employee shows how obsessive organizers are about their sponsorship policies. Remember, again, there's tens of millions, if not hundreds of millions of dollars involved here. This lady says, while working at the World Cup, She says at Levi, San Francisco Bay Area Stadium.
1: Oh, they're boxing out the people. But I thought that if you paid to have a stadium bear your name, like it bears your name for everything. That's part of the deal.
0: I was under the impression that was also true, but apparently not. She said she received an email instructing her to refrain from wearing any brand stuff while she's working at the stadium. She did make the fateful error of wearing her Nikes to work.
1: How are you supposed to wear not brand name shoes?
0: Management handed her a roll of tape and made her wrap her shoes up completely so the iconic swoosh was hidden from the world. She says communication only...
1: That's going to look good when you take it off, too.
0: She said the communication that she got said no branded clothes and that black shoes were required. So it didn't say if only Adidas were permitted in the stadium for workers because they are an official sponsor. The request for taping up the shoes was made by a member of her HR team, who she says is well aware of how much overkill is going on when it comes to this stuff. Yeah, even your boss is like, I know this is ridiculous, but you got to humor me on this one, right?
1: I mean, I get it.
0: Every boss has come to every single one of us and said, hey, I know this is stupid. Humorous. Just play along. Just for a couple of days, couple of weeks.
1: I mean, I also get it from a company standpoint. You're going to shell out $10 million. You don't want somebody else's shoe sneaking up in there.
0: I better not see that swoosh anywhere.
1: The stadium thing, that's wild to me. Levi's is like, what the hell? We paid all this money.
0: Yeah, hold on. We'll save that because that's sad. What's everybody's biggest fear on a first date? Oh, here, I'll throw this money thing out there real quick since we're talking about it. Apparently, Dollar General is cutting prices on 2,000 items to $1 or less. Isn't that going back to the original principle of the Dollar General?
1: Dollar Tree was a dollar. They've recently gone to $1.25. Dollar General was just stuff was always rounded to a buck. Like $1, $2, $3.
0: Oh, okay. Dollar Store's obviously not known for sticking for that $1 price point anymore, but Dollar General is leaning back into the olden days with 2,000 products priced at a buck or less. Shoppers can find those in the dollar deals. Everything from tomato sauce, refried beans, cereal, yogurt, frozen foods, candy, snacks.
1: It's about the going rate for refried beans a can, though.
0: I think maybe.
1: Yeah.
0: Including national brands and the store's Clover Valley products. The company says rising costs have made customers more focused on value. The dollar-priced offerings have seen strong sales growth, they say. Interestingly enough, the biggest increase in shoppers... the biggest increase in shoppers are coming from what demographic?
1: I want to say the elderly. Older?
0: Higher-income households are now shopping at Dollar General more than ever before, showing that bargain hunting is catching on across all income levels. All right, we'll talk about what is our biggest fear on a first date in just a couple of minutes.
1: Besides, she accidentally finds out about the real me.
0: And we'll take a look. Apparently, we have gas station sex pills here in America to increase your performance. Uh-huh. In Russia, they're selling gas tank pills to enhance your car's performance. This sounds like a bad idea.
1: These sound like those deer whistles from back in the day.
0: But apparently they're selling like crazy. We'll find out what Russian drivers are doing to put a little extra mileage on their cars. And your text, 888-545-5655 next.
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0: 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It's Sean Gannon from South Bend.
1: Sean works for a tow company. 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Says he's ready to be the real rocker of the day. 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Keeps the Bear loud with bands like Nine Inch Nails, Korn, Metallica, Linkin Park, and Green Day.
0: Congratulations, Sean Gannon from South Bend. 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AC/DC tickets, obviously, more chances for you again today to win your way into that big show coming up on Friday night, September 4th, Notre Dame Stadium. 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Morgan Reed has a couple, 11 and 1. Drew Cage, 3 and 5. So 9, 11, 1, 3, 5. 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Weather-wise, more of the same, I guess. Partly sunny, 77 today. Looks like we've got some clouds and some rain tomorrow. Your Friday high, 74. Things start to get a little bit better for the weekend. Chance of rain, 79 on Saturday.
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0: All right, 888-545-5655. Welcome to Thursday, also known as Friday Eve. Only a couple of more to go, and we've got a weekend. What's our biggest fear on a first date? Everybody's nervous on a first date. You're not alone.
1: My card's going to get declined.
0: Most common first date concern isn't about what you're wearing. Maybe there's a goodbye kiss in the cards for you. No, that's not it either.
1: Boy, how hard would I sweat that if I were to go on a first date this weekend? What do you even do?
0: I don't remember how you go about a first kiss.
1: No, I don't either, man.
0: Every kiss now is like assumed.
1: I'd have to treat it like a water heater project. Look up a video on YouTube. Like, what do I do here? Do you do it at the car? I mean,
0: do you ask permission? I don't know what you do.
1: Dude, I think the anxiety would ruin the day for me.
0: Can I kiss you? See? That's terrible.
1: Just start pursing your lips.
0: Our biggest first date fear is figuring out what to talk about. Other popular, they base this on a Google search data. There are 3,600 monthly searches for conversation advice for a first date. Other popular searches include what to wear, what to do, fun questions to ask. Oh, there you go. Whether to kiss on a first date or not, or even this is the biggest stressor I never thought about. What to text afterwards? It needs to be a what and when. When do I text? On the way home, like, hey, had a nice time tonight.
1: If you had a nice time, I would say once you've parted ways for the evening, then you get home, you send a text that, hey, had a really great time, would love to see you again. And if she says, yeah, me too, and then you can keep going and say, well, when are you free next? I got to hammer you down for a second date before things start to fade.
0: Thanks for the no sex. Nope, I don't think you can text that either.
1: When my husband took me out on our first date, we were sitting at a Texas Roadhouse, and he looked me across the table and told me he was going to marry me one day. It's been 5 years later. We have two kids. We're very happy.
0: Wow.
1: You guys, I would do nothing, absolutely nothing. I would not be leading that kiss thing at all, Super Geek Gabe.
0: I'm going to sit back and just wait for it. I turn into Rip Van Winkle. Hey, that guy hasn't been kissed for 42 years.
1: I feel like if you're going to walk her to the, I don't know, if you walk her to the door, I don't want to seem like I want to come in, but
0: walk to the door, it almost insinuates, because we've all seen a movie before, that the walk to the door insinuates that you are expecting that first kiss.
1: Well, I don't even think I could do it.
0: I don't think I could either. Even if you decide not to walk her to the front door, what are you doing? You're in the car, right? And, so you're looking at each other in the car. If she's got her back smashed up against that window, guess what's not happening for you? There's no kiss for you there.
1: Man, you guys, even hearing you talk about going on a first date, it started to make me a little nauseous. Mm-hmm. A super-duper Steelers fan.
0: Yeah, you always have that awkward end-of-the-night conversation. Despite all the ways that technology has changed dating, it seems that people are still worried about the little things, the awkward silences, the making the good of first impression.
1: You guys, I thank the universe every day I met my husband in high school, because I don't think I can date as an adult. It sounds just awful. You guys, if the first date conversations don't flow smoothly, then it's not a good match. I sang karaoke Weezer on the first date and convinced her to come back to my house. It was a job well done.
0: You did what now?
1: Karaoke Weezer and then come back to my house?
0: Was the magic restaurant closed?
1: She looked like Buddy Holly. Do you do it in the car? Or do you, if you can't give her a first kiss in the car and then let her walk herself to the door. But if you kiss her in the car, then you walk to the front door, does that are you implying that you're like, you're gonna
0: we're going to take this a little bit further?
1: Yeah.
0: Yeah, I don't know. Man, I wouldn't know how to do. I wouldn't know how to do that.
1: I would just have to start the evening knowing for a fact that this is going to end with nothing.
0: It's not even the fact. I want to go back to the guy that was karaoke-ing on a first date. No, I'm not even interested in the fact that he was singing Weezer. I just want to know what kind of girl is like, yeah, karaoke sounds like a great idea. That's what we should do. That sounds like a nightmare. Karaoke by nature is an absolute nightmare. I can't imagine trying to, squeeze in some decent conversation and hoping I get a good night kiss at the same time. And then when they call my number, I'm sure it's nerve-wracking when you don't know anybody there, but you're karaoke-ing in front of a first date? No.
1: He's like, all right.
0: Fuel prices continuing to climb in Russia, despite drivers desperately reaching for ways to fix that. In America, we have gas station sex pills. In Russia, they have gas station gas pills, little pills that are supposed to help your car use less gas.
1: This feels like that horse crap when you're a kid, the fix-a-flat cans. Those never work. I can't imagine that a pill being chucked in your... Although, what's Russian gas? Is that even, like, fuel?
0: I don't know. The shortage comes as Ukrainian drones hit Russian oil refineries, leaving some areas rationing fuels. Others are raising prices to, cool demand. These so-called fuel tabs... sales of these tablets have been off the charts in the past month. They claim to make engines burn fuel more efficiently.

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9: Among our top local stories, new information shows the tornado that struck Elkhart County earlier this month was stronger and stayed on the ground longer than first believed.
10: County Emergency Management Director Jen Toby says a new review by the National Weather Service indicates the tornado traveled about 6 miles, stretching from County Road 11 to near downtown Bristol. Earlier estimates put the path at just over 2 miles. More than 600 properties have reported damage, including 19 homes that were destroyed and dozens more with major damage.
9: Goshen police are investigating after two Flock safety cameras were vandalized. Officers were notified Tuesday morning that the cameras were cut down from North Reliance and Basher Roads. Police found the damaged cameras. So far, no arrests have been announced. Flock cameras are automated license plate reader cameras used by law enforcement to help in criminal investigations. And Indiana Governor Mike Braun says he's confident the Chicago Bears will build their new stadium in Hammond. He says he's kept in touch with team executives every week since they called him 6 months ago. The team says they'll make a final decision on their stadium soon. I'm John Simney, MNC News.
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12: Yesterday, Bosnia Herzegovina beats Qatar. Qatar! 3-1. Switzerland beats Canada 2-1. Mexico beats up Haiti 4-2. Brazil shuts out Scotland 3-0. Oh, the fun-loving Scots are going to go home. Mexico does the same to Czechia 3-0. South Africa upsets South Korea 1-0. They advance to the country's first knockout stage ever. 4 o'clock Eastern this afternoon. Curaçao has Ivory Coast. Ecuador has Germany. Japan has Sweden, Tunisia has the Netherlands, Paraguay takes on Australia, at 9 o'clock the U.S. takes center stage against Turkey A. I think it's Turkey, but I've heard the TV announcers say Turkey A, and it's suddenly spelled differently. Isn't there like a filing or an announcement when this happens? Cubs outscore the Mets yesterday 20-8 in their doubleheader and take both games, and then the Cubs also decided while they were sitting there, like, you know what, we've taken kind of a liking to that David Peterson fellow over there on the other bench. We'll take him, and they gave him up for minor leaguer infielder Cole Mathis yesterday. White Sox Guardians go to 10. Cleveland gets a 4-3 win. Yankees over the Tigers 4-2. Brewers over the Reds 6-5. Tonight, Tigers host the Astros. Cubs are at the Mets. And Terrion Arnold, a cornerback for the Detroit Lions, is now facing multiple felony charges after he was arrested yesterday in Tampa in connection with a robbery and kidnapping in early February. Some people stole some stuff from his Airbnb, so he rounded up some buddies and went and stole it back. But the problem, I think, is one, it's illegal, but two, one of the guys they stole from and kidnapped wasn't actually involved in it. They do say the max penalty is life imprisonment, so fairly serious charges. There's your sports.
13: Does he have any priors if they're throwing life at him?
12: I don't know. I think the armed robbery is what the big thing is.
13: I don't think armed robbery can get you life in prison.
12: Man, if I were a pro athlete, I would go nowhere, I would do nothing, and I would have nothing.
13: Where are you going today?
12: Nowhere.
13: Practice. Yeah. I'm going to practice.
12: I'm at the facility again. It's unsafe for me out there.
13: I'll get involved in shenanigans when I retire at 32.
12: Even if you do keep it on the straight and narrow, someone's going to find out that you have an away game weekend, and they're like, well, let's go take all of his stuff.
13: All right, 888-545-5655.
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13: Some guy texted a few minutes ago. We were talking about America's biggest fear when it comes to a first date, and the biggest fear is what to talk about. Some guy texted in and said he's been single, or he's recently divorced, and he's been on a handful of dates over the past year, and they've all been interesting. We asked him what the most interesting one is. I don't know if he replied or not. Somebody did text in, though. I met a girl at a dive bar. After several rounds of drinks, we came out to leave, and her truck was stolen. I guess you have no choice but to just come home with me, then, I guess.
12: I'll give you shelter for the evening. She's like, whoa, we didn't steal my house.
13: She's like, can I get a ride home? You're like, whoa, that's a little out of my radius. I've been drinking. I can't take you home. Oh, you were just drinking in there. My muscle memory will get me home to my house. Now, if I venture outside of that little radius, I'm in big trouble now. All right. Somebody suggested that you go swimming on a first date go swimming on the first date, wash away the makeup, and see what you're really dealing with.
12: Whoa. Guy.
13: Genius. All right.
12: No, hey, take your shirt off on the first date. No way. Then she'll see what she's really dealing with.
13: Uh-huh.
12: Look at me all built like this.
13: Yesterday, I think we were talking about the average cost of attending a wedding in 2026 is about $600. That includes your transportation, obviously, Airbnb or a hotel if you have to get one, right? I mean, if it's a weekend wedding, it's going to cost you easily $600. How are Gen Z and millennials paying for that?
12: Don't say credit cards.
13: Oh, it's worse than that. Gen Z and millennials are really feeling the cost of all these weddings. And
12: remember advanced places?
13: When you're Gen Z, you know, when you're the age that Gen Z and the millennials are right now, everybody is getting married.
12: Yeah, there's that initial run from like 20 to 25, and then there's kind of a break, and then all the 30-year-olds get married, and then there's the second weddings off in the distance.
13: Nobody goes to second weddings, though. But 26, right around that, everybody that you know is getting married. Either you're getting married, they're getting married, somebody's, every stinking weekend in the summertime is eaten up by weddings or bachelorette parties or wedding showers.
12: Not anymore. Bachelorette parties are like a week-long deal.
13: Mm-hmm. How are they paying for it? 38% say that they've taken on debt. 4 out of 10 of us have taken on debt to attend a wedding or a wedding-related event. 4 out of 10 of us admit that we've sacrificed paying for necessities like groceries or, you know, other bills so that we can attend a wedding. This is the number that I hate the most. Almost 6 out of 10 of us say we have to because we feel obligated to attend weddings and wedding-related events, even if we can't afford to. Well, this is surprising. Almost half of all Americans say that they've lost a friend because they couldn't afford a destination wedding.
12: Ugh.
13: Hey, that's not on you, man. That's on your friend. If somebody's brushing you because you couldn't attend their destination wedding that would have cost you about $8,000, that's on them. That's not on you. Most of us agree that destination weddings are unfair to ask people to attend. Yeah, my wife and I did that. We're like, hey, if you can make it, great. If you can't, certainly not a problem. Don't worry about it.
12: Yeah, to act butthurt because somebody can't swing it financially is a jerk move.
13: So how are millennials and Gen Z funding these weddings?
12: Ask your mom and dad.
13: Most are relying on credit cards. 42% are dipping into their savings account. 1 out of 5 are using buy now, pay later services.
12: No.
13: Another fifth borrowed money from a friend or a family member. And also another fifth of Americans opened a new credit card that they used for all their wedding expenses.
12: Hey, when you open a new credit card, you got to go use it somewhere fairly normal to make sure it all works and everything swipes as it should. So there's always that first initial purchase.
13: So that wedding to attend is $600 this weekend, but the reality is you'll end up paying for it in 6 months at about
12: $950. Oh.
13: All right, 888-545-5655.
14: I get 6 minutes of talk time every hour. What do you care how I spend it?
15: Live from Storage Room B, this is the Kluck Index.
12: All right, here we are. 10 things that fill up your news feed on a glorious Friday Eve. Can't wait. Got to mow 2 lawns today. Going to be a great day. Number 10 this morning, Bojangles has introduced 2 new limited-time menu items, peach iced tea and blackberry cobbler. Your mom eats blackberry knobbler from Bojangles. Hey, 7 pounds of snake. Wah! Number 9. Ooh, this is big health news if you're expecting. Poor cardiovascular health during pregnancy significantly raises a child's risk of developmental delays. So, next time you see a pregnant woman, give chase. It's for her health and the baby's. Number 8, despite the rise of artificial intelligence, most Gen Alpha kids still want to have physical, hands-on careers. Yeah, man, or you could just maybe take a regular-ass job and do kumites on the weekend. Physical jobs are great until you've been doing them for a very long time. Number 7, we've all been living in this world. I can't believe this number's this high. 84% of us believe what goes around comes around. You know, unless you're rich, then it seems like you can do whatever you want. Tetherball life is for the poors. When you're poor, everything you do comes back around again. Well, I had fun 2 weeks ago. Of course, the car's going to break down. Number six, an Australian heating versus air conditioning cleaner, an honorary town crier named Joseph McGrail Baitup, now holds the Guinness World Record for the world's loudest shout. Obviously, the judges have never heard me chance upon a spider in the laundry room.
16: Babe!
12: Number five, we talked about this to start the show. Little Caesars has introduced the new Webberoni pizza inspired by Spider-Man. The large pizza features a web of shredded pepperoni layered over a toasted two-cheese blend and has a name that sounds sexual at first, but when you really back away from it, I guess it's not. First, you're like, ew, but then you think, okay, it's not gross. Number four, a new major study finds that loneliness is the strongest predictor of cognitive decline and death, and the leading cause of you probably being an online forum moderator. Number three, more than half of U.S. states restrict election betting in some form. 23 states prohibit it entirely. Nine other states partially restrict election voting or election betting. So you won't let me bet on school board, but you will let me put money on a seven-legger that is plus 7,000 or worse? Okay. Number two, it's National Handshake Day. Until he can get home and into a stiff drink, today is National Hands Shake Day for Jason Lee. Again. And number one, dead ducks continue to pile up in the reflecting pool in Washington, D.C. You know, at this point, we're just carrots, potatoes, and a heat streak away from having stew. There's your index.
13: Vandals killing the ducks, too? This is a cruel, cruel world we're living in.
12: The weird thing is that my entire life...
13: Oh, the weird thing.
12: No, the thing that gives me pause...
13: Everything is weird now.
12: I know everything is weird, but the thing that gives me pause is I'm 46, and my entire life, the reflecting pool has just been in pictures. No one's talked about it. It's not been a thing. But it's been a thing for the last 2 weeks, and people are talking about this thing that you've only seen in pictures and no one really cares about.
13: I believe they're referring to it now as the deflecting pool.
12: Oh,
13: right.
12: Ouch.
13: Okay, that first date guy, this is worse than I imagined. Okay, the guy texted a few minutes ago, and he says, I've been single for about a year, and I've been a handful of first dates. It's been interesting, to say the least. Here's his interesting. One of the recent ones, we met outside of the restaurant. Got seated right away. Server asked for a drink order, and she says she doesn't want anything. Server says, not even water. She says, no. Weird. But then when she comes to take our food order, she says she doesn't want anything again.
12: Okay, so she's not having any liquid to drink, and she doesn't want any food?
13: I'm hungry, so I order.
12: Oh, no.
13: Do you have any idea how awkward it is eating by myself? The conversation was fine, but I never talked to her again after that.
12: That means she didn't like you from the second she sat down.
13: She didn't want
12: anything to even like casually hold during a conversation?
13: Because I feel like if I order food, then this is going to take longer than I would like it to take. I will be polite and sit here with you while you eat. But I don't want to drag it out any further. That's all I can think of.
12: I think at that point, you have to embrace the awkward and just say to her point blank, you know, if you don't want to be here, you can leave. At this point, you have to Larry David it. There's no other choice.
13: What would you rather have?
12: I would ask, did you already eat? Why are you not eating? Suddenly it's like a Seinfeld thing.
13: Well, then you become like an old Italian grandmother, right? Why are you not eating? Why aren't you eating? Would you rather have awkward conversation or have to eat by yourself?
12: I'd rather eat by myself because you know me well enough to know I got to fill the silence. And if it's silence on their side, I'm going to be...
13: Not eat by yourself. You're eating while someone is watching.
12: Couldn't do it.
13: Hey. My armpits are all gross now because of that text. I can't imagine. What an absolute nightmare.
12: That seems incredibly rude on her part to at least not go along with the
13: unbelievable
12: theater of the whole night.
13: There's a dance, and we're supposed to be doing this dance.
12: What is a couple of drinks and dinner? 90 minutes max?
13: Mm-hmm.
12: You know, an hour? That means she couldn't
13: put
12: on airs for an hour.
13: Somebody else texted in and said, yeah, she showed up for the date, but she brought her 4-year-old daughter that I didn't know anything about. That I thought it would end up being a story like that. That was way worse. You're like, okay, so then you ask a question, and in between questions that you ask, you have to quickly shovel food in your mouth. And if it's a yes-no question, she's like, oh, yeah. While you patiently wait to think of another question to ask. Oh, dude, that sounds terrible. Absolutely terrible.
12: I had a date with a woman who told me she was expecting a call from her ex-husband about the kids. I thought, all right, no biggie. Well, he proceeded to call, and she proceeded to break down and beg him in front of me to take her back. He didn't, and after the call ended, she looked at me and said, well, you want to have sex? It was the most awkward date I've ever been on.
13: All right. Well, obviously, this begs the question.
12: You guys, that woman has to do that all the time. She's got to, right? What a weirdo, says Little Thumbs. If you're at a restaurant, even if I'm not hungry, I'm suddenly going to become hungry.
13: I'm the king of, well, I could eat.
12: Yeah.
13: So that's why that story doesn't make any sense to me.
12: That means that she cannot eat, or she thought that if I break bread with this guy, that's going to telegraph something I don't want him to think.
13: As the king of, yeah, I could use a drink, I would have. That's why that story doesn't make any sense to me.
12: Like, are you thirsty just generally?
13: I don't know,
12: like,
13: man.
12: You can always take a sip of water.
13: Hey, that's messed
12: up. No, no water.
13: Hey, dude, that had the lady that begged her husband to take her back, and he said no. Did you ever talk to her again after that night?
12: Yeah, everybody wants to know, well, did they do it
13: or not?
12: Well,
13: yeah, I mean, that obviously begs the question. I hope you didn't, because she sounds like a nightmare.
12: Hey, I could eat.
13: Well, I mean, I could use a drink.
12: Yeah, right.
13: But did you ever talk to her again? There's something that bothers me about being number two.
12: If she didn't, if she,
13: right, she's it, there's my biggest fear is being settled on.
12: Yeah,
13: she's like, well, he won't have me back. So I mean, you're here and I'm here. We should do this again sometime, I guess, unless he changes his mind.
12: Also, who agrees to take somebody back over the phone? That's an in-person beg. You can't grovel properly Mm-mm. over the phone.
13: Somebody says you're missing the point. The obvious. What about a nervous stomach? She didn't want to poop on the date. Yeah. I mean, I guess.
12: But even drink something? But also, if you have a condition or something might happen.
13: It could be. But
12: don't you want to mention it so you don't seem like a weirdo?
13: That I don't know. You're like, I have irritable bowel syndrome. Well, do you mention that on a first date? No. You're like, I mean, you can't say, I just ate, because you knew that the date was coming up. You're like, I got a touch of food poisoning yesterday.
12: Oh, he did not have sex with her. Okay. She would message me and say stuff like, I miss you. I don't need that kind of crazy in my life. And she did that whole begging thing during the second date, and that's when she acted like that.
13: Yeah. Yeah, you did the right thing. You across 100%, you did the right thing.
12: And the guy with the date who didn't order anything, she did text me later in the evening saying she had a great time. I didn't respond.
13: You psychopath.
12: I had a great time. Did you? You didn't eat or drink anything. You just sat there. I mean, it's possible for two people to have a conversation and enjoy their company, but at the same time, if one of them is eating a juicy hamburger with fries, she didn't even want a fry. A fry.
13: She didn't pinch one off your plate, nothing. See, that means her definition of a good time, that bar is incredibly low. And you're like, whoa, if you thought that was a good time, boy, do I have a world to show you.
12: Hey, there are
13: have you ever rented a jet ski before?
12: But also, if you're dating her, she does this all the time. Think about how cheap your dates are going to be. Oh, dude, I had a steak and she had
13: nothing.
12: Nothing again.
13: Not even a water? Nothing.
12: Dude, I'm taking down appetizers. I'm like, oh, so great. Take a to-go bag. I'm like, oh, yeah. That, put the middle.
13: It becomes part of your dance when you go out, when, you know, the server looks at her and goes, and then she looks at you. And then stares for 30 seconds, then looks at the server and says, I'm fine. I'll have nothing. Like she's looking for your approval. Have you seen those TikTok videos? My daughter sends them to me all the time.
12: And then the waitress goes and calls the police because there's a human trafficking or abusive situation going on.
13: She looks at you like, am I allowed to eat tonight? And then she says, no, I'll have nothing. My daughter sends me these videos all the time on TikTok, and they are so funny. It's like a boyfriend and a girlfriend, and they're having dinner with like her parents. And she asks him if it's okay if she has seconds. And he's always like, why would you ask me that? No. She's like, well, I know sometimes you get upset when I have seconds. So they are the funniest videos. Or like dessert, you know, like who wants cake? And she'll look at her boyfriend and she'll be like, can I have cake? He's like, why are you asking me this? Go find them. There's thousands of them. My daughter sends them to me all the time. They're so awkward and terrible. Then he has to lay out the case.
12: I'm not an abuser.
13: Right, to like the girl's father. He's like, I don't know where this is coming from. I don't monitor food.
12: The ones I saw last week, they were really funny. Where it was a couple, and there were like hundreds of these that were stitched together. But they go out for a dessert. And she'll order, like, I'll have, you know, a sundae with this and that. And he goes, nothing for me. And the girl gets just instantly irate. You're going to eat something.
13: We went out to dinner with some friends last weekend, and my wife was retelling this story that is probably 2 years old, where we went out to breakfast one morning. It was like a Saturday morning. Unfortunately, I had already gotten up that morning, and the top was off the Jeep, so I drove up the coast and... You know, stopped and got coffee and just did a meandering drive. Like 2 hours before my wife even gets out of bed. And my wife gets up and she goes, we should go to breakfast. And I'm like, thinking in my head, I'm like, I just ate. But I can't say no. And I can't say, well, you know, I've been out, you know, driving around, you know, looking at water and stuff for the last 2 hours, you know, munching. So I go to breakfast with my wife and she orders whatever it is she orders. And I had to order something. So I'm like, I'll have the fruit parfait. And then my wife goes, you SOB, what are you doing? I'm like, I'm not hungry. And then when the server came back to the table and she puts all the food down in front of me, I'm like, no. I was like, I ordered the parfait. My wife was so mad.
12: When you told me you did that, how mad your wife got, I've been waiting for my opportunity to do the same.
13: She retold the story to somebody this weekend and everybody just turned and looked at me. They said, how could you do that? I'm like, I had already eaten breakfast. I didn't even want the parfait. I don't even like parfait. I don't like plain yogurt. Nobody likes plain yogurt, even if there's fruit mixed in it. It's terrible. I didn't even want it. But I had to order something. I couldn't say coffee's fine for me.
12: You guys, I served and bartended for years. I don't ever remember any time, not even once, where somebody ordered absolutely nothing, says the mighty Quinn.
13: Yeah.
12: You're not even allowed to be. Are you even allowed to be in an establishment if you're not eating or drinking anything? Oh, I'm just going to be a weirdo and hang out. Hey, good show this morning, boys. Have a great day, says Little Sums. Well, thank you.
13: I love how that story with that. That just put everybody on edge. We're all in the same place right now. I can truly appreciate that.
12: Because first couple of dates are nerve-wracking enough, man. Your anxiety is already twisted up to 12. And then have her throw a wrench at you, like not having any water, not ordering a drink, and not ordering any food, or taking anything off your plate.
13: All right, 888-545-5655.
12: I'm like, all right, where's the camera crew? Someone's filming this for TikTok.
13: Is it? Can I have set? Can I have another helping? The best videos. All right, we got to take a break. We'll get back into sport talks next.
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13: All right. 888-545-5655. Welcome to Friday Eve. Man, we've had some completely awkward, terrible texts today about uncomfortable first dates. Dude texted in the last segment, and he said that he had been on a handful of dates after becoming single. And we said, all right, well, what was the weirdest one? And he said he sat down with a young lady. She didn't order anything to drink. She didn't order anything to eat. She just, and he said, I was hungry.
12: Boy.
13: If she doesn't order anything to drink or anything to eat, do you just bomb out? You're like, hey, if you're not hungry, I don't have to eat. We could just go somewhere else if you want.
12: But what if you're hungry?
13: Exactly, because he was like, I was hungry. I wanted to.
12: You guys, one time I went out to eat with a guy after we went to the gym together, and I wasn't hungry. So when the waitress came and I didn't order, he told her that I wasn't allowed to eat. It was a joke, but the waitress was very uncomfortable.
13: Mm-hmm. All right, AAA.
12: Hey, that's another date, too. If you're going to start dating somebody, do you go hit the gym together?
13: What if she's stronger than you?
12: Well, I'd like to know up front before we get too far into things.
13: Mm-hmm. Speaking of food, what are we putting on the plates for the 4th of July? I believe the 4th of July is a week from Saturday, right? Yeah. Backyard barbecues, picnics, vacations. Instacart is going to be busy on the 4th of July. What are we putting on the grills? What are we putting on the plates?
12: Chicken.
13: Top grocery orders for Independence Day. Cookouts are king, obviously. Staples purchased for 4th of July more than any other year. Hot dog buns are up 360% over their yearly average. Sweet corn, 453%. Baked beans. Up 402% to the burning barrel under the overpass, please.
12: Right.
13: Thank you.
12: You guys, the beans are here.
13: Biggest day of the year for potato chip orders. Lay's leads the list in the most states of the regional flavor.
12: I think this holiday is for plain Lay's potato chips. They're not a welcome sight any other time of year, but I do welcome them around outdoor barbecue time.
13: To scoop up all those beans. Mm-hmm. Cape Cod chips are number one in New England. those are the ones that Costco is pushing really hard right now, are those Cape Cod chips. Louisiana loves Zapps. The Pacific Northwest loves Kettle Brand chips. Maui style is number one in Hawaii. S'mores are also very popular over the 4th of July weekend. The categories that have their biggest day of the year on July 4th. Here we go, 10 to 1. Baked beans, number 10. Popsicles, number 3. You can what? You can Instacart Instacart
12: Boy,
13: popsicles?
12: Seems like a risk.
13: I'm going to need you to hurry with this order.
12: I DoorDashed a Blizzard once, and guess what I got?
13: Soup.
12: Mm-hmm.
13: Sweet corn is number 8. Roma potatoes, number 7. Man.
12: Roma potatoes?
13: Tomatoes. Remember we talked like on Monday that I ate my first slice of a tomato of my life over the weekend.
12: Yeah.
13: Okay. We did.
12: Hey, if you don't like tomatoes and you've never eaten a tomato slice, how did you know you didn't like it?
13: I didn't. Well, I mean, I hadn't eaten an entire slice. I've had a bite of a tomato. I didn't care for it. I don't like the texture. There's something weird about it. A slice of tomato is weird because it's not room temperature. It's always a little bit cold. And I don't know why.
12: That's how they used to serve the McDLT back in the day. The cold stuff goes over here.
13: If you go cut a tomato out of the garden and you slice it, for some weird reason, the inside of that tomato is still cold when you take a bite of it. That weirds me out a little bit. Anyway, so I was at the store. Was it Wednesday? No, what's today? Thursday? So on Tuesday, my daughter had said something earlier in the week. She said, I've never had a proper Chicago dog before. I said, what? And she goes, you know, because, you know, when she's 20.
12: Yeah.
13: And so now she's getting into that area where it's like, all right, I want to try everything with everything on it. Right? Like
12: you're old enough to have a proper glizzy.
13: How old were you when you decided that the pizza with everything was appropriate instead of a cheese pizza? So she's like, you know, every hot dog I've ever had either had ketchup or mustard on it. I've never had a proper Chicago dog. So we made Chicago dogs. Well, I bought a tomato. I thought tomatoes were just tomatoes. I mean, they had like the tomatoes on the vine, right? You got the little thing, and then you got the little Roma tomatoes, and then you got the cherry tomatoes. Mm-hmm. And then I said, I just want a regular tomato. So I grabbed the regular tomato, just a regular tomato. It's like this big, right? And so I'm using the self-checkout, and I'm going through all my stuff, and I get the little number off the tomato, and I punch it in, and, you know, you put it on the scale, and they're like, how much does it weigh? That tomato was almost $4. How is that possible?
12: Was it organic?
13: It was a hydroponic tomato.
12: Oh, there you go.
13: I thought, surely there's got to be something wrong here. There's no way that it's a tomato that fit into the palm of my hand, but it was almost $4.
12: Well, and it sucks because I think we're like 3 or 4 weeks away from that time of year when if you have tomatoes, everybody's trying to give them away.
13: I thought they were free.
12: Just about if you know somebody who's growing tomatoes.
13: Even at the grocery store, I thought they gave them away for free. They're like, here, there's too many tomatoes. We don't know what to do with these things. Biggest day of the year for watermelons. Number 5 is hamburger buns. Green limes are number 4, as opposed to what?
0: Blue limes.
13: Hot dogs, number 3. Hot dog buns, number 2. Number 1 answer, obviously, again, is potato chips. By the way, ordering potato chips up 53% over their yearly average.
12: I don't know how much potato chips are going for yesterday, but I had to go pick up some peanut butter at Kroger yesterday, and I walked by this big thing of, it was like, do you remember Tahitian Treat when you were a kid? It was always a dollar for a 2-liter. It was like a slightly more carbonated Hawaiian Punch.
13: Oh, yeah. You put it in like rum or vodka.
12: Well, or you just drink it like a normal person.
13: That's what you did. That was like that.
12: Do you know what they charge for a 12-pack of Tahitian Treat in the cans?
13: Uh-uh.
12: I kept looking if this was a deal. It was $11.99 for a 12-pack of Tahitian Treat.
13: Isn't a 12-pack of soda like $6?
12: No, it's not anymore. But Tahitian Treat was like the.
13: That's what you would pour in that big punch bowl at parties in high school. Like, you put all the booze in there, and then you'd put the Tahitian Treat in there.
12: It was like the cheap ghetto alternative to Hawaiian Punch. You're like, Tahitian Treat, dollar can get it. Dude, a dollar a can? And they were like, get a deal. You can grab up to 3 at this price. I thought, $36 in cans of Tahitian Treat? There's a whole aisle of that grocery store I don't go down is the soda and chips, because all I do is just get pissed off by the end of the aisle. I'm like, why is this crap so expensive?
13: Be on the lookout this 4th of July. Apparently, we're starting to circulate. The U.S. Mint is releasing 250,000 special 2026 Declaration of Independence quarters. It'll feature a unique July 4th mark on it. They'll be mixed randomly into circulation nationwide ahead of Independence Day, the commemorative coin, as part of a larger series celebrating America's 250th anniversary. That includes 5 quarter designs highlighting major U.S. moments in history, including the Mayflower, Gettysburg Address,
0: the O.J. Chase.
13: That would be
0: a quarter I'd go hunt down immediately.
13: All of a sudden, I'm a collector. Additional anniversary theme, dimes, nickels, and half dollars. They still make half dollars? And pennies are also being minted as part of the nationwide celebration.
12: I thought we were done with pennies.
13: That's what I thought, too. All right, since we're talking about America, the most independent states in the union, they look at everything from consumer finances, the state government, the job market, the international trade, the personal vices in these cities, including they also look at households receiving public assistance, median credit scores, unemployment rate, home ownership rate, and the share of adult drug users. Hey, they're literally covering every dependency.
12: Uh-huh.
13: What are the most independent states in America? We'll get to this next.
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6: Well, it's another weekday. That means another opportunity for you to win your way into the big AC/DC show coming up on Friday, September 4th, Notre Dame Stadium. We have your tickets. We're about 19 and a half minutes away from dropping our first keyword of the day. We'll give it to you at 9 o'clock. Morgan Reed has two keywords for you, 11 and 1. And then 3 o'clock this afternoon, Drew Cage returns the favor with a couple of his own, 3 and 5. 9-11-135, grab the keywords, text them back to us, 574-254-1039, within 30 minutes or less, and you are automatically qualified for tickets to see AC/DC right down the street. Obviously, the more keywords you text, the better your odds of winning. 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Sunshine today, we'll get up to 77, which I believe is just a little bit warmer than it was yesterday. Cloudy and 74 tomorrow. Oh, don't forget the rain tomorrow, too, to wrap up the work week. Weekend looks a little bit better. Partly cloudy, a pretty good chance of rain on Saturday as well. We'll get to almost 80. We will hit that 80 mark on Sunday with a slight chance of rain, and then next week, just be prepared. Highs 90-plus all the way through the work week. That puts the heat index up into the triple digits, so it's going to be dangerous out there. So you have been warned. It's 62 now.
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6: All right, 888-545-5655. Welcome to Thursday, also known as Friday Eve. One of the most independent states in America as we get closer to the 4th of July holiday. They looked at everything from the five areas of dependency: consumer finances, the government, the job market, the international trade, and the personal vices. That would be your drugs and booze and whatnot, cigarettes. What percentage of your population are dependent on those? As far as things that you can be indicators of independence, it includes everything from the share of households receiving public assistance, median credit score, unemployment rate, you know, who's receiving unemployment, home ownership rate, and the share of adult drug users. Based on that knowledge, who will you put in the top 10 most independent states?
7: Something like Delaware.
6: It almost seems by population size that they should probably be okay. Yeah. 10 like, to 1, here we go.
7: 10 dudes have their act together in New Hampshire.
6: Virginia is number 10. Washington State is number 9. Wisconsin, number 8. Massachusetts, number 7. Nebraska is number 6. South Dakota. Colorado. Hawaii is number 3. Utah is number 2. Most independent state in America is Idaho. Now, who can we look down on?
7: Oh, I think it's probably the usual suspects.
6: It's all the usual suspects, depending on the government.
7: It's the back of the class.
6: Right. They do say Idaho is the most independent state, the lowest percentage of jobs that are supported by exporting goods, strong financial stability, and a low poverty rate. How many people live in Idaho? Is it? The only thing I've ever heard about Idaho is we have friends that live in Utah, and they say things like, we're going to Idaho for the weekend. That's the only thing I've ever heard about Idaho. That's it. And potatoes, obviously.
7: Don't they have like one fancy area called Coeur d'Alene or something?
6: I don't know.
7: All right, if you were to stack up all the states by population density, Idaho is bottom 12.
6: Okay.
7: 1.9 million people live in the entire state. Hey, you know what the least populated state in America is?
6: No.
7: Only 500,000 people live in all of Wyoming.
6: Get out of here, really?
7: On the other side, 40 million people live in California.
6: Utah, obviously being number 2, thanks to the very low, very few residents receiving any government benefits, and there's low unemployment income. Also having one of the lowest shares of smokers and binge drinkers in Utah. On the flip side, these are the least dependent states. Kentucky, followed by Louisiana, followed by, you guessed it, Mississippi, followed by Alaska and South Carolina.
7: Well, in Alaska, don't you get like a government check for living there? Again, I don't know that to be a fact. That's just always what you heard.
6: You get
7: kid.
6: Like an oil subsidy.
7: Yeah, but that counts.
6: Yeah, I guess, yeah.
7: So if the entire state is on the old teat, Jason.
6: Right. They're like, we're all citizens here, and this oil belongs to our land, so we're going to share the wealth. Now, down here in the lower 48, we were sold out years ago. Yeah, and if you prove you live there a certain number of months out of the year, then you get that oil check, because yeah, that's how the Alaskan Bush people got.
7: They got busted because they weren't there the necessary amount of days, but they were still taking that money.
6: Yeah. Yeah, that's why that old weird guy ended up in prison. Somebody says Utah is full of moochers. No, Utah is the opposite of being full of moochers. Mississippi, Louisiana, those are where the moochers live.
7: Oh, you guys, Idaho has great mountains.
6: All right. Oh, okay, now we know two things about Idaho. Idaho is where I almost drowned because of my MC Hammer pants, says Uber Geek Gabe.
7: All right, that's two things we know. Mountains and the chubby little boy almost drowned because of his hammer pants.
6: Was he a chubby little boy?
7: I just assume we all were.
6: Gabe, were you a fat child? Were you a husky boy?
7: I think he said he was a husky boy.
6: Oh, that's unfortunate. Is he a regular size guy now?
7: Yeah.
6: Okay.
7: Well, he says he has packed on some LBs after he gave up smoking.
6: That's all right. That's for the better. I think he got rid of those cigarettes.
7: I think his name now is Uber Geek Gabe. he says, I was a fat child, but I was a hot boy in high school.
6: You were not. Fat chance.
7: You guys, fat boys shouldn't swim with parachute pants on. Oh, yeah, the lesson was learned.
6: By the way, spelled boy, B-O-I, hot boy.
7: I was a fat kid that turned into a hot boy in high school.
6: I don't know why that's so funny. All right, here, since we're talking about dependency. We're all obviously striving to find the best quality of life possible, according to a new study. What's the most livable city on the planet? I do have bad news. Once again, America.

0: shoes.
1: I bought a pair of white basketball shorts there, and I realized very quickly when they got damp one day why they were at the outlet mall. Vacuum packed my garbage and put it on display. So I go into outlet malls expecting...
0: Do you have anything in a 12 double E? Yeah, we have tons of shoes for you, bro. Yeah,
1: they're shoes that you can put on four front ways or sideways and still walk.
0: That's super funny. But we only have two rights in this box. That's okay, I'll take it. I'm getting a great deal.
1: I'll make deal.
0: Dude, you'll buy into anything if you think you're getting a great deal. All right, we'll get to this after sports next.
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9: Among our top local stories, the body of a missing 13-year-old boy has been recovered from Lake Michigan in Michigan City. Divers found the boy on Wednesday morning near the rocks by the lighthouse. The search began on Monday after the boy disappeared beneath the surface.
10: He was with a group of friends that entered the water from Washington Park Beach. They were out in the water, and he himself started to struggle in the water. One of the friends attempted to make a rescue on him, but due to the conditions at the time, was unable to get out to him.
9: Four rescue divers were injured during the search when rough waves pushed them into the rocks. A beach hazard warning was in effect at the time. A suspect's behind bars following a shooting in Suppens River Park neighborhood. Police were called to Mishawaka Avenue and 29th Street around 4 o'clock Sunday afternoon, where they found a man suffering from a gunshot wound. They took him to the hospital. Investigators with South Bend's Violent Crimes Unit identified 47-year-old Alfonso Presto as the suspect. Presto was arrested on Tuesday and is charged with battery by means of a deadly weapon. I'm John Zimney from News Talk 95.3, Michiana's News Channel.
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1: What?
0: What?
1: You start laughing just as the thing happened. I don't. What?
0: Why all of a sudden now? Because I didn't know this, but now every time Uber Geek Gabe tells a story about his childhood, all I'm picturing now is some chub. And he just texted the story on why he almost drowned in Idaho in his MC Hammer pants, which I would have dismissed, except now I just see this portly little fella in my head, and all of a sudden this portly little husky boy drowning is hilarious. I don't know. We'll get to it in a second. I wish he wouldn't have told us that. I wish he would have said, I was a regular-sized kid. I was a hot boy in high school, he says, but
1: yeah,
0: I was a regular-sized kid getting there. Gabe does know that I know people that he went to high school with, right? And I can text and ask if...
11: Hey, was he fat?
0: Yeah, forget it. Or was he a hot boy? All right. I'll do it right now.
1: World Cup action on tap today. 4 p.m. Eastern. Curacao has Ivory Coast. Ecuador has Germany. Japan has Sweden. Tunisia has the Netherlands. Paraguay takes on Australia at 9 o'clock tonight. All eyes are on the U.S. as they have Turkey A. And I learned that Turkey A is the government name that Turkey uses for the rest of, you know, like inside the country. So I guess we're trotting that out and taking it for a spin. Tonight, the Tigers host the Astros. Cubs are at the Mets. And Detroit Lions cornerback Terrion Arnold is now facing multiple charges, possible life imprisonment. He had $250,000 of cash and jewelry stolen from an Airbnb, so he rounded up some of his friends that they went and stole it back. But the problem is, some of the people they were going there to steal their stuff back from weren't involved, so I guess there's robbery, kidnapping, I don't know. I'm with you, though. I'm a pro athlete. I'm going to the facility, and I'm going to a hotel, and I'm owning nothing because it just seems like it's a pain in the ass. There's your sports.
0: All right, I sent the text, then I promptly deleted it. I know it still goes through, right, even if I delete it? I mean, I sent it. And then I delete. I don't want my wife to find that. I don't want my wife to find a text on my phone that says, "Excuse me, sir, was Uber Geek Gabe a hot boy in high school?" So it already sent, right? So we're good.
1: Yeah.
0: Okay. All right. Maybe we'll get to the bottom of this.
1: Although, would you rather have her you got a text that said, "Oh yeah, Gabe was hot in high school"?
0: No, because I mean that could be. I'd be like hot, yeah, like he was. I don't know how to explain that one. I guess I don't want either one.
1: Jason, all I can picture now is when your kids are little, they put on your shoes. Like, picture Teenage War and walk around in big old shoes like that, as his Tigers would.
0: Here's Gabe. And then, hold on 1 second. All right, 888-545-5655.
8: It's the Jason Lee and Cluck Show.
0: All right, here's what started it. Gabe was talking about. He was a chubby kid, and we didn't know that.
1: We said we didn't know anything about Idaho, and he said, that's where I almost drowned wearing MC Hammer pants, and that led us into this whole thing. See, you miss a lot of this program.
0: Wait a minute. Somebody says women are familiar with the recently deleted folder. What do you mean? You like for photos and stuff? Like where I send all the really great memes to die? There's a text deleted folder?
1: I don't see that.
0: Oh my God, I have hiccups. I don't think I have that. I don't have any folders.
1: You have folders.
0: Folders for what? What do I do? Hit edit? There it is. Holy smokes, I didn't know that. Yeah, it's at the bottom. If you hit edit, it says show recently deleted. All right.
1: No.
0: Here's what Gabe texted. He said, I was fishing in a river in the mountains, and my hammer pants opened underwater from a rip like a sail. It pulled me down the river. Okay, there's too much going on there that I don't want to deal with. Why are you wearing MC Hammer pants to go fly fishing?
1: He's like, we had an onion on my belt. It was the fashion at the time.
0: Don't you have those hip waders on? Isn't that what you should be wearing when you're fly fishing? I didn't have hip waders, but I had MC Hammer pants. Gabe, there's too much going on there. I can't do that today. It hurts my head already. Besides, we're patiently waiting for a text to find out if you were a hot boy, B-O-I, like you said, in high school.
1: Hey, the amount of people, by the way, running in to tell us how to find these edited and sent texts. Whoa. What are you guys texting, man?
0: Yeah, I don't... Outside of, you know...
1: Oh, he says, people I went to high school with probably didn't find me hot boy because that's when they knew me. I was dating mostly girls in their 30s when I was 19. I remember I was too young to go to the bars. So he says that people he went to high school with wouldn't find him as a hot boy. He appealed to much, much older women who were in their 30s.
0: Predators. You appealed to predators.
1: You guys, he was fly fishing, LOL.
0: Pretty fly fishing for a white guy. All right, how do you save money at the outlet store?
1: Oh, he said he was also wearing chucks and a do-rag. How did you get into the river if you were wearing chucks, a do-rag, and MC Hammer pants?
0: Wasn't that what what's-his-name was wearing when he went to pick up the girl at Napoleon Dynamite from the bus station?
1: Kip.
0: Hot boy indeed. Gabe, I think you should focus on your work for the rest of the day. Whatever project is in front of you, you should probably go to that. Ow! He smacked me.
1: Hey. Over again, Gabe. Oh, you bruised my neck, meat.
0: All right, how do you save money?
1: Hey, you guys want to go fly fishing?
0: He's like, I'm glad you guys are going on vacation next week. I need a week off. I need a break from you guys.
1: I got to catch fish to feed my girlfriend, LaFonda.
0: Dana, eat your fish. LaFonda, that was her name, right?
1: Yeah.
0: Okay.
1: It was Kip and LaFonda. Came back all G'd out. You're like, nice. That's what he was doing. No, my MC Hammer pants are going to carry me down the river. Someone help me.
0: It's the Hot Boy Club. It's very exclusive. It's mostly older women.
1: Yeah, they didn't know me as a hot boy in high school because I was busy dating older women from the big city. Probably going to do some intercourse later. You guys wouldn't know nothing about that, though.
0: You guys are just jealous that you're not being preyed upon by older... All right, how do you save money at the outlet store? I thought that the outlet mall, everything was just what it was, and that's how it goes. Apparently, you're supposed to price compare while you're there. Just because an item is sitting in the outlet store doesn't mean it's the lowest price available. Take a minute, compare online prices.
1: Because that's what I'm going to do.
0: Didn't you say that anymore at the outlet mall that the prices are the same as they are in the regular store?
1: I'm going to confront the guy working at the Jordache outlet.
0: No, I think they're asking
1: Look here.
0: You. I think they're asking you to price compare online. Like if you're like say
1: do you price match?
0: Yeah, like if you're at Gap or something, see how much does it cost at the regular Gap.
1: Are you one of those price match guys? 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
0: If that's like somebody's offering you it for this much, like Lowe's versus Home Depot.
1: Yeah.
0: Oh no, I probably should.
1: I just get my dumb van and go to Home Depot.
0: But anymore, the way that it is. 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
0: Yeah, they have like an exclusive deal where Lowe's only gets these products and then Home Depot. So it's hard to price match, right?
1: That's how the mattress people screw you, is they all have the same mattress but with different names. Like, well, this is the Simmons Broyhill Sealy, whatever it is.
0: Yeah.
1: Spooktacular Splashproof 9000. We only sell it here.
0: Yeah, I don't want to chase a fantasy $200. You're supposed to browse online before you go to the outlet mall. Many outlet stores post inventory online.
1: Ha ha. Outlet Warren buys a jug of Obsessed instead of Obsession for $5. I told Jason when we went to break, I'm like, man, I walked into that Nike outlet store, I'd have like $86, and I was buying $86 of something because I didn't know when I was going to be able to come back.
0: And again, I mean, you've been conditioned. You're getting an unbelievable price on this item. It never dawned on me that the prices could be the same.
1: And there were a lot more bins back in the day.
0: Dig through the clearance section. Some of the biggest savings at the outlet mall are found in the clearance racks, while sizes, they're always small.
1: And they're
0: always.
1: Like, they're like, not only did nobody at the regular store want this, nobody on the internet, no one at this store wanted it, so it goes all the way in the back.
0: Yeah, when I get drunk through the outlet mall, whatever store we go into, I always go to the clearance. They always have that little corner.
1: Yeah. That's immediately where you go. Then you find out, like, wow, there are people that wear a size 8 shoe, huh?
0: They're always the tiny sizes. And then you try to convince yourself. Sometimes you'll find a medium. You're like, maybe I could squeeze into that a little bit. And then my wife says, well, go try it on. I'm not trying on an $8 shirt. If I buy it and it works, that's a win. If I don't, then it goes to Goodwill.
1: You know what store?
0: I'm not trying something on that costs $8.
1: You know what store I've become obsessed with over the last year and a half? Ross Dress for Less. I go to my Ross probably, it's across the parking lot from my gym. I go there like once a week just to see what they have and see if there's anything I think I need.
0: I've never been in there. What is it?
1: Dude, it's like the ebb and flow of stuff that goes through a Ross is wild. You can go there 1 week and then you go there 6 days later and nothing in the store is the same. It's all changed.
0: Oh, it's like TJ Maxx?
1: Yeah, only it's like better stuff.
0: Okay.
1: I think it's a cut above myself.
0: Okay, then. Yeah, the Dress for Less on the side should have told you.
1: Well, no, like TJ Maxx doesn't have, you know, like a lot of men's shoes or any, but they've got sneakers and flip-flops and stuff, and they've got fun electronics and things. But I like to go in and I'm like, oh, these shorts are great. And you got to buy them when you see them because they will not be there the next time you roll through. You guys, Ross is a madhouse, though. Yeah, it's kind of fun to get swept up in it.
0: Oh, here you go.
1: Ross is like the Mad Max of retail stores. It's just chaos.
0: Save money at the outlet mall. Shop before the weekend crowd arrives. Going during the week. There's nobody there, right?
1: Did you get a text back from those people yet?
0: No, I keep...
1: Is he a hot boy?
0: I keep...
1: You guys, did Gabe really try to pull a... You wouldn't know my girlfriend. She goes to a different radio school on this fine radio show, Wonders R. Gibby. It sounds like he did. I was a hot boy in high school. Oh, but the people who went to high school with me wouldn't know me as a hot boy because I was dating women who were in their 30s who knew I was a hot boy.
0: Anthony, you have to text me back. I know you went to high school with Gabe. You have to text me back. All I'm doing, I'm fixated on my phone. I'm waiting for the little bubbles to show up.
1: What if he says, oh yeah, he was hot?
0: Then I guess we eat our hats.
1: Warren looks like a Ross Dress for Less kind of guy, so this all checks out. It's a Cheese Factory pervert.
0: I don't know what that is. I've never been there. I see the sign, but I've never gone.
1: It's great.
0: Everybody lost me when they said it's chaos, and there's so many people in there.
1: Oh, yeah. It's right up Warren's alley, kind of like a garage sale. Oh, and Gabe says, I did not go to school with an Anthony.
0: Yeah, you did. You absolutely did.
1: In the 80s, you didn't go to school with a guy named Tony.
0: Oh, he was known by Tony back then. He was known as Tony then.
1: Yeah.
0: Yeah. He's a grown-up now. He goes by Anthony. You go by Uber Geek.
1: Now every time I hear MC Hammer, I'm going to picture a guy being helplessly dragged down a river. So shame.
0: A little 9-year-old boy built like a bobber.
1: There you go. F-bump,
0: f-bump. He's like that kid in the chocolate river.
1: Augustus Gloob. Maybe that's how he fell in. He's like, the water's brown, maybe it's chocolate.
0: Gum, gum, gum, gum, so delicious. You know, that's trout poop, right? That's all you're eating is trout poop.
1: Also, how did his hammer pants have rips and then blow open?
0: I don't know. Gabe, I'm going to tell you right now, it's probably best that you're sharing this with a radio show. and thousands of people, as opposed to don't ever tell your children this story.
1: Yes. Ross and TJ Maxx, the more attractive stepbrothers of the dollar store.
0: God,
1: Ross,
0: man,
1: is absolutely a Warren Jam. Jason would walk in and walk out immediately. This is Blade Lover. Man, when you grow up throwing elbows at the outlet mall, man, that is how you do it.
0: Yeah, but do they have they have fun stuff, though, right? Is it all dude stuff? Is it guy stuff or no?
1: No, it's divvied up like all the rest of those stores. Where, like, this half is for gentlemen, this half is for ladies, and then the back half is just, like, pillows and crap.
0: I like going into TJ Maxx because I like that weird stuff that they have around the edges.
1: Yeah.
0: I don't like the clothes, but I like...
1: Ross has got a bunch of that stuff, too. It's like you can get like that GoPro thing.
0: Yeah, it's like you can get talked into buying the dumbest stuff. Like, we're 1,000 miles away from an ocean, but I'll walk in and I'll see a pillow that says, "Everything's easy with the ocean breezy." I'm like, hell yeah, I need that pillow. I actually saw a pillow yesterday that said life is easy with the ocean breezy. And I thought, you know, that would look good on the back patio.
1: Yeah.
0: And then I thought, there's no ocean. Why are you even selling this here?
1: Mm-hmm.
0: There's no reason for it.
1: Break it down. Jason, it's all discontinued crap like TJ Maxx. No, it's not discontinued.
0: No, see, it's still, they're selling it. That's continued. They're continuing to sell this. Oh, my God. I have exhausted myself today.
1: Ross has so much more home decor, curtains, blankets, bed sets, pots, pans. I got toddler clothes. They got everything. They have toys for all ages.
0: See, you guys are talking me into it.
1: Hey, you got to go in at least once. And if you don't like what you see, go back in 4 days. It will all be new.
0: What's the least busy day of the week? Like, I go to Costco on Tuesdays because there's nobody there on Tuesdays.
1: When I hang out at the Ross... No, I don't hang out at the Ross.
0: I'm listening.
1: When I go to Ross, it's usually after the gym, so it's like 2, 3 o'clock in the afternoon. You know, I'm all sweaty in my workout gear, pawing through clothes. He's like, what fits? What looks good?
0: Fellas, at Ross, you can get a colander for $2. Yeah, but how many of those do you buy over the course of the lifetime? Two? It's a walking version of Overstock.com. Boy, did I hate that website back in the olden days.
1: Coconut rich. And this is what the outlet malls used to be when I was there. The only thing bad about Ross is that the clothes sometimes have imperfections, like crooked stitching. I bought a shirt there. People knew it was Ross because the shirt twisted going toward the bottom. It says Coconut Rich. I didn't know where that was coming and going.
0: I had to walk sideways like an old blanket.
1: I don't care who you are or how much or little money you make. You at least need to go into a Ross a couple of times. I don't care, like, if you're a 65-year-old dude or an 18-year-old fella. Like, there's something in that store with your name on it. All you got to do is find it.
0: And that's how I get tricked all the time, because when you it's the unintentional purchases that get me.
1: There was a drone for $40 the last time I was there. I'm like, you know, maybe I should get back into droning.
0: You know, it's the reason why I don't go in the middle of Costco, right? Those are all the fun things that I didn't come here to buy. And somebody else texted in that Ollie's place. You know, they just have pallets of, you know, whatever.
1: Yeah.
0: And that's how they get me. If they're selling it on a pallet, I think I'm getting a great deal. And even if I don't need it, I'm like, well, you know. I mean, I guess I could use it. I mean, that's pretty great. And it's on a pallet, so obviously I'm getting it for next to nothing. I'm a sucker for those stores. I'm a sucker for buying stuff when I'm in those stores, so that's why I don't go to them.
1: And then Ross makes you walk through this, like, wild maze to get to the checkout aisle, and it's just lined with candy and treats.
0: Oh, TJ Maxx does that, too. Yeah, my wife drags me into that store every once in a while.
1: But they're not, like, dollar store treats. They're, like, really nice, you know, fancy chocolate. Well, I saw some Dubai chocolate the other day.
0: Dubai my mind.
1: Yeah.
0: All right, we got to get the stupid people doing stupid things in a second, including a social media influencer who decided she would show off all of her cash and jewelry on YouTube. We know how this story ends. Why didn't she? Next.
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0: Stupid people doing stupid things on the way in just a couple of minutes. 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If something stupid happens to you, don't sweat it. Justin Elias at State Farm has got you covered. You can find him next to Wings Etc. in Osceola. We'll talk about AC/DC tickets coming up. Your time to be listening. By the way, you've got 8 minutes to get that 9 o'clock keyword in. We'll let you know the other times we'll be listening today to win your way into that show. We do have the VIP soundcheck experience when Dogstar with Keanu Reeves comes to town on Friday night, August 28th. We're going to set somebody up. You get to go to soundcheck. You get photos with the band, VIP merchandise, and tons of other great stuff. Basically, you just get to hang with Dogstar, which includes Keanu Reeves. That's a great experience, a very rare experience. And you can look like a big shot, as we figured out earlier. Like during the show, you can lean over and say, you know, during soundcheck today, this afternoon, they played this a little bit different, with a little more enthusiasm. So this is kind of a,
1: yeah.
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3: It's the Jason Lee and Cluck Show.
0: All right, 888-545-5655. Something dawned on me during the commercial break right there. As we've had some chuckles at Uber Geek Gabe this morning, we found out that he was a chubby kid and he almost drowned fly fishing in his MC Hammer pants. And I made the comment that it's probably best for Uber Geek Gabe if we go on vacation next week, if we take the week off, because he probably needs a break from us. Do you think when we take a week off, dudes like Uber Geek Gabe and Mutter Jeff, are there companies like, I don't know what's going on with this employee right now, but the output from these two
1: through the roof,
0: right? It's, you know, it's like a Christmas tree store the week before Christmas. All of a sudden everything is moving. We can't stop making money right now. You think our companies worry or like kind of wonder? They're like, I don't know what's going on this week in June going into July, but there was an unbelievable amount of product generated from these two this week.
1: Or do you think, you know what? We were thinking about letting him go, turning him loose, but he has really turned on the juice this last week.
0: We're going to keep him around.
1: Yeah.
0: And if he doesn't, you know, if things start to slack off a little bit by Christmas time, when you and I take another week off, we're probably going to have to get, oh my God, look at the production that he had right around the holidays. Boy, he ended the year strong. All right, 888-545-5655.
3: They're out there. Stupid people doing stupid things with the Jason Lee and Cluck Show.
0: If you're flashing everything that you have that constitutes wealth on the internet, eventually somebody's going to take notice and decide, you know what, I should probably make that mine. A popular Indian influencer who rose to fame by showing off the things that she has, meaning cash and jewelry, on YouTube and other social media platforms, was, you guessed it, the recent victim of a burglary. And now she has no jewels or other valuables because the burglars took it all. According to the woman, the incident took place late at night. She and her family were asleep inside their home. Several unidentified men cut through the fencing on the property, made their way inside the house. They proceeded to lock the door to the room where the family was sleeping.
1: I'm with you. How do you have locks on the outside?
0: I don't get it. But yeah, they locked them in their bedroom. She and her husband realized something was wrong when they woke up around 4 a.m. and noticed that the door was closed. They tried opening it, but it was locked, so they panicked and called the neighbors to come let them out. When they were finally free, obvious signs of burglary, including, you know, the house was torn apart, missing jewelry, cash. The burglars even took a case of energy drinks that the family had had. Police have launched an investigation. Suspects have yet to be identified. Again, when you're like, look at all these riches.
1: Yeah.
0: Look at all this cash.
1: I know.
0: You know, we see videos on Reddit all the time. Some, you know, knucklehead.
1: Look at my new guns. And you're like, well, there's a place I can go steal a gun. Looks just like that.
0: Yeah, some knucklehead's like, look at my stacks. Look at my bands. And he's holding them up. And then they do a follow-up story where some, you know, kid was beaten and shot in a parking lot and his bands were stolen. Stop putting that stuff on TikTok, man. This story's so sad. Sea turtle volunteers in Florida are now patrolling on foot because somebody took their ATV. The one they ride up and down the beach to protect the turtle nests. Sheriff's office says that a thief broke into the shed behind the Turtle Patrol's facility.
1: Oh.
0: Turtle Patrol is in caps, capital T, capital P. That makes it, you know, that's the Turtle Patrol.
1: Yeah.
0: That's big.
1: Plus, what an adorable job. You're the protector of the sea turtles. I bet that gets you laid like crazy.
0: No, it's all old people. It's always old people. It's old.
1: You can still get an old person laid.
0: It's like women in their 70s and 80s, and they're doing it mostly for the health of it because they just walk the beaches all morning, you know, from the time the sun comes up until about 9 o'clock in the morning.
1: I would do it so I could bust turtles all day. Not on my watch. He's reaching.
0: Turtle's like, your knee is in my back. Your knee is in my back. I'm like, hey, man, I told you to calm it. Calm it down. Sadly, the sheriff says the theft was especially disappointing, noting that it harms the volunteers who protect the unhatched eggs and the future turtles who are trying to find their way to the water. He urges the thieves to return the vehicle. He did warn that if investigators solve the case first, arrests will follow. So they're like, if you bring it back, things will be okay. But if we have to come find you, It's going to be worse. The group vowed to keep watch and keep walking the beach until the ATV is recovered. So please be careful. They're out there, stupid people doing stupid things. We'll get some entertainment news in a minute.
1: That whole season that was scrapped in The Bachelorette because Taylor Frankie Paul's a psycho. Looks like it might be seeing the light of day here pretty soon. Things are heating up to find the next 007. Tyra Banks is in trouble for, putting models out of a job. Daryl Hall got a kidney transplant. We're getting a Warriors musical, and Twisted Sister has new tour dates with Sebastian Bach.
0: We've got another Wham documentary on the way. Hey, hear us out. That Wham documentary that came out a couple of years ago is really well done.
1: Yeah.
0: There's another one that will
1: and
0: be...
1: You don't need to like those guys at all to enjoy it.
0: No. It's just a great story. It's, you know what it is? It's a great friendship story between the two of them. If you think that Wham broke up over bad blood, no. Go watch that documentary. It's very cool. And how do you make Snapchat glasses look cool? Well, they've approached a celebrity who is cool and offered him a huge pile of money to try to convince the rest of us. Oh, man, come on. These glasses are cool. All the cool kids are wearing them. While he's not going to convince us that these glasses are cool, we are encouraging him to take the money when we get some entertainment news next.
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0: Well, your time's up for the 9 a.m. keyword for ACDT tickets, but the good news is we have four more chances for you today. That includes 11 a.m. this morning. Morgan Reed has your chance, and then she has another chance for you at 1 o'clock. Drew Cage has two chances for you this afternoon, 3 p.m. and 5 p.m. So every weekday, 9, 11, 1, 3, 5, every 2 hours. We'll give you a keyword. You have 30 minutes or less. Text it back to us, 574-254-1039, and you are in the running for AC/DC tickets every weekday. Your chance to win your way in. Notre Dame Stadium, Friday, September 4th, with Michiana's Concert Station, 103.9 The Bear. All right, the weather. We'll gradually get back to summer. I promise. By the time Sunday gets here, we'll be there. I'll hopefully forget that the last 2 weeks have essentially been like been one big long spring. Not cool, summer.
1: Mm-hmm.
0: Not cool.
1: Mm-mm.
0: Partly sunny, 77 today. Clouds and 74 tomorrow. Oh, I keep forgetting. Rain tomorrow in the afternoon. Or maybe they're wrong and it ends up raining all stinking day like it did yesterday. Partly cloudy with a slight chance of rain on Saturday, 79. So you get a little bit warmer. We'll be 80, maybe low 80s with a little bit of sunshine on Sunday. Now, next week, pay attention, especially if you work outside, because it's going to get hot. It's going to get real hot next week. Sunshine will last us all the way through the work week, and 90 plus every single day. That'll put the heat index up into the triple digits. Obviously, keep yourself hydrated. We know the routine. With that heat and humidity does come the opportunity for afternoon thunderstorms, so be on the lookout for that as well. It is 65 now.
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1: That girl, the young lady, not young lady, I have no, I don't even know how old she is. Taylor Frankie Paul. She was from the Secret Lives of Mormon Wives. She was a big enough handful that they said, whoa, man, she's drawing a lot of interest on the internet. Let's put her on the next season of The Bachelorette. And then during the course of filming that season, it came to light about the domestic violence allegations. We saw a video of her assaulting her fiance, I think at the time. It got pretty serious. Restraining orders were taken out. Then finally, just a few days before the premiere of The Bachelorette season 22, ABC said, all right, we're not going to do this. But they pulled the entire season. It was done. Now they're reconsidering airing her previously shelved season of The Bachelorette.
0: Well, financially, they almost have to, right? They dumped all this money into production. And then there's a lot of lawsuits from the other contestants.
1: Well, they said
0: right, because these people quit their jobs so they could be on this dumb show.
1: Here's how you think they were planning on doing this the entire time. Post-production editing on this new season didn't stop after the season was pulled by ABC. So they made the decision to yank it, and then the production team kept on working till it was all finished. And now executives are discussing plans to air the season as early as the middle of next month. They've also reportedly conducted audience testing to measure viewer interest. Recent development, and this is The reason they're thinking, well, maybe it's okay now, is that she recently got unsupervised overnight visitation with her son. So, like, well, all right, she might be safe now.
0: I don't ever want to be a point in my life where that's considered to be a good thing that's going for me. No, no, he's doing well. He now has unsupervised overnight visits with his kids. Oh, so he's doing good. No, he's not doing good. No, she's not doing good.
1: She's doing better.
0: Ooh.
1: Better. No confirmation.
0: Better be a better parent.
1: Made by the network, but I bet you the story leaked just so they could see, like, what are the people saying about it?
0: Test
1: the
0: water.
1: Yeah.
0: We got a lot of money invested in this thing.
1: And the search is now heating up for the next James Bond. I feel like we've been talking about this next James Bond thing for half a decade. When was the last Daniel Craig movie? Billie Eilish did the soundtrack, so it couldn't have been that long ago. Maybe it was right before the pandemic. But every 6 or 8 months, there's a new, like, is it going to be Idris Elba? And he comes out, he's like, no, the Bond shouldn't be me. I'm too old. The director of the next Bond film is Denis Villeneuve. He did the recent slate of Dune movies. He's begun personally contacting actors to audition for the role of 007. The producers, Amy Pascal and David Heyman, they're in charge of the whole Bond thing, have been starting to reach out to talent over the last week as well, so they're starting to marshal together the people they want. They're not going to go with an older actor because they want somebody who's going to be available for a franchise run, 2, 3, 4 movies maybe. They do expect between 5 and 6 dozen actors to audition. Callum Turner, Jacob Elordi from Saltburn. You know, he was in Frankenstein. He could play a monster pretty good. They do want to have a 2027 start to production on the next Bond movie, so they got to get it whittled down pretty quickly. If you're a fan of What We Do in the Shadows, a sequel to the 2014 movie is in development officially. It's called Werewolves, and it focuses on werewolf characters that were introduced in the original movie. Jermaine Clement and his co-writer Taika Waititi are hard at work writing the script. After years of discussion, they're still deciding on whether the film will be improvised heavily or scripted. I imagine it's going to be a pretty big deal if you get the nod to join the Academy of Motion Picture Arts and Sciences. You're the Academy that votes on the Academy Awards. They've invited 529 new members to join the 2026 class. I didn't realize there are 11,319 people. So the Academy of Motion Pictures is bigger than my hometown times like 3. But they've invited Mia Goth, Teyana Taylor, Jenna Ortega, Jacob Elordi, John Bernthal got the nod, Jermaine Clement just got the nod. They're very excited, I guess. Get in and vote for my old stuff as fast as I could. And Tyra Banks, fool! If you watch the Netflix series about the America's Next Top Model, one, you can't believe they got away with any of that. Most of it. But two, she comes out of it smelling like a not good person to the point that she's actually suing Netflix now. She says it was creatively edited, making me look like a jerk. Well, she is a model who came up modeling and had a show about giving models opportunities. It was all about giving it all to models, and now she's had to take down 4 AI-generated promotional images from her ice cream company's brand page because they were AI models, and one of them was even an AI-generated child model. The Model Alliance, which I guess would be like the governing body of all models, has warned that generative AI enables brands to more intensely exploit models' labor. And I gotta imagine this is for like an audience of one, and his name is Mutter Jeff. But Twisted Sister has announced more 2026 fall shows with ex-Skid Row singer Sebastian Bach taking over for Dee Snider. Tickets for these shows go on sale tomorrow. What would you pay for a ticket to that?
0: What would I pay, or what do I think? Do I wonder how much they're worth, or how much they're going for?
1: Well, I mean, you wouldn't pay anything, I'd imagine. But I mean, what would you, like, $40?
0: Yeah. I don't know. Between like 40 and 70, probably.
1: All right.
0: Some people are texting in. They're playing a lot of casinos. I think those tickets are expensive, aren't they? I don't know. Probably 40. It's somewhere in the $40 to $70 range. Of course, you got the VIP meet experience and all that crap that costs a lot, but just regular. I don't know. Good seats, $70.
1: All right. Let's see.
0: Okay. I don't know, but that demographic has a lot of money, right? Those are the Gen X. You know, that's your 45 to 65-year-old crowd.
1: Okay, if you would like a single ticket. No, this is for 2 tickets. All right, $50. For lawn seats, reserve seating is $117.
0: For the pair? For one? $117 for like the pavilion at an outdoor venue?
1: Yeah.
0: They know.
1: Reserved standing, there are only 18 tickets left for this, are $116.87 a pop.
0: What's the venue? How big is the venue you're looking at?
1: This is in Arkansas. No, it's the Alaska State Fair. I had the wrong AK. I thought it was Arkansas. It's Alaska. Oops. Oops-a-daisies.
0: That's Alaska. They don't get much entertainment, so everybody's going to go to the Twisted Sister show. I get it.
1: I'm sorry, I can't see the ones that go on sale tomorrow because that's locked for fan club members until tomorrow.
0: Oh, no.
1: I was going to check out, let's see how much Gary and St. Petersburg were. Holy smokes, man. Yeah, it's a... If you want to go see him in St. Petersburg, cheapest ticket in the door is $60. Most expensive VIP, $400.
0: Wow.
1: That's out there. That's $350 with $50 in fees. You get a photo op with the bands, a VIP wristband.
0: Well, that's fun. You know, you get to meet and greet and shake some hands and stuff. So that's fun.
1: That's JJ French. It's nice to finally meet you. Right. You switch me on the lips.
0: Am I paying it? Oh, God. Speaking of, this is just way too much. Billy Corgan has just announced that he will finally, because I guess people have been saying, hey, man, when are you going to put out all those unheard songs from your short-lived supergroup, Zwan?
1: Man, ain't nobody been saying that.
0: He said, I will do it. Billy Corgan has agreed to finally release more than 60 unheard songs from Zwan. It was a one-album side project when the Pumpkins were on hiatus. It was the name of the album, Mary Star of the Sea. It will be remixed and remastered. He says there's so much Zwan music, he will put it out in separate sets rather than one giant box set of 20 records.
1: Just once in my life, I'd like for somebody to do this, and the songs they release are just bangers. Mm-hmm. Like, we can't get enough Zwan suddenly.
0: It was a project he had alongside Pumpkins drummer Jimmy Chamberlain. I believe there was somebody in there from the Smashing Pumpkins. I think there was a dude in there named Frog. But I don't remember a single song which should tell you everything about Zwan.
1: I think Zwan was the first project that Billy Corgan had that I was uninterested in. First of many. That wasn't the Smashing Pumpkins.
0: Oh, the first project he did that I was uninterested in was that fourth Smashing Pumpkins record. I was like, okay.
1: Is that Machina, the ex-Machina God friends or whatever?
0: We've taken this as far as it can go.
1: I know artists are artists, but what's wrong with just getting us to become a fan and then keeping us fans? Just give us what we want.
0: A couple of years ago on Netflix, there was a Wham documentary. I don't know anything much about Wham, except it was, well, it birthed George Michael, who went on to become a global sensation.
1: Right.
0: So I watched the documentary. It was fantastic. It is a great buddy movie.
1: Yeah, they're just two buddies who grew up together and started making music, and one of them happened to be a genius songwriter.
0: And then when Andrew Ridgely realized, wait a minute, your talent is way above what I'm capable of doing. I want to help you get out there and become a global superstar. And he did. And Andrew Ridgely was always like the butt of the joke. They're like, ha, ha, ha. You're like Andrew Ridgely. You got left behind. But he didn't.
1: He was just in it to drink and have sex with girls.
0: Yeah.
1: And party. And he did all the 1980s.
0: And he was George Michael's biggest fan. It's a great documentary. There's another one on the way called Wham! 10 Days in China. It shows a duel interacting with fans, authorities, and the media, plus performances. Apparently, they were the first band that got to play mainland China. The movie will be available in theaters. Andrew Ridgely actually returns for the documentary to China for the first time in 40 years. The movie hits the big screen on July 28th. Obviously, we'll keep you posted when it's streaming because ain't nobody going to the movie theater to watch that. And what's it going to take to get you to think Snapchat glasses are cool? Well, that's the problem that they're having. I guess they introduced some new Snapchat glasses this week.
1: Didn't they try this about 8 years ago?
0: Mm-hmm. Snap head honcho Evan Spiegel showed off the glasses in public. They're awkward. They're bulky. They're goofy. He was mocked relentlessly online, so they decided, wait a minute, these glasses have an image problem. We need to find somebody cool who could convince everybody else that these are cool. Robert Downey Jr. has been offered up some serious cash. to become the spokesperson for the new Snapchat glasses. Now, I know Robert Downey Jr. is cool. I love the guy. He's great. He will never convince me to buy these glasses, but I would like to convince him to take the money. They've offered him a payday of $100 million to serve as the brand ambassador for these glasses.
1: What if he's like, I want $100 million and I want to have sex with the CEO's wife?
0: I want $100 million and I don't want to have to wear the glasses.
1: Ooh,
0: I'll just hold them.
1: Yeah.
0: I'm not going to put them on. I'm just going to hold them. I'll be like, yo, check out these cool glasses I got. And then he pretends to put them on and the commercial's over.
1: What if he's like, Victor Von Doom will be nearsighted and he'll need to wear glasses in the new Avengers movie. There'll be Snapchat glasses.
0: Mm-hmm. All right. There's your entertainment news real quick before we get to the, hold on. I'm going to send you this. Okay. I haven't got a reply back. So you and I are going to have to be the judges. Uber Geek Gabe told us a sad story about how he was a chubber kid, but he was a hot boy in high school. I know somebody that went to high school with him, and I messaged him, and I didn't get a reply. Apparently, some people work during the day.
1: Okay.
0: They're not available for every women question that we have.
1: So sad.
0: Uber Geek Gabe sent me his hot boy picture. I'm texting it to you right now. You and I will be the judge on whether Uber Geek Gabe is a hot boy.

0: 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All right, let's start the workday.
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Shinedown, safe and sound, 103.9 The Bear. What's up, you guys? It is Morgan Reed here. If you are not already, please go find me across all social media. Give me a follow. I'm ready to hang out today. We've got plenty to get into, including your chances to win free AC/DC tickets at 11 and 1. Now, you know the drill. 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We're also going to be talking about the latest GTA 6 update. It is National Belly Button Day. How are we supposed to celebrate? I don't know, but I'll let you know. Apparently, Metallica also has some thoughts on today's pop music, and let's just say they're not exactly handing out 5-star reviews. That and more while we're hanging out here after some Dio on 103.9 The Bear.

remember cruising McKinley back in the day? Yep, just driving around, wasting all that gas. 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

0: Linkin Park on 103.9 The Bear. Now, we are getting the brand new Linkin Park documentary. It is called Unshatter, out in theaters here soon, telling the story of how Linkin Park found their way after losing Chester Bennington and beginning a whole new chapter with Emily Armstrong. I have a feeling that one is going to require some tissues, but it is shaping up to be a pretty fun summer at the movies, you guys. F1, Megan 2.0, Jurassic World, The Fantastic Four, and of course, Jackass, Best and Last, hitting theaters in just a couple of hours here. And thanks to you guys, I found out there were actually Thursday previews of the movie, so guess who's going to see Jackass tonight? Me. This is why I love talking to you all, because you end up teaching me something. I come on here, I get to spill all my dumb thoughts to you every single day, and then you all fill in the gaps. It is a win-win.
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2: Today's real rocker of the day is Sean Gannon from South Bend. Sean says he works for a tow company, enjoys his free time whenever he can get it, and says he is ready to be a real rocker of the day. Well, congratulations, the day is here, Sean. He starts his day with Jason Lee and Cluck and keeps the bear on with bands like Nine Inch Nails, Korn, Metallica, Linkin Park, and Green Day. Hell yeah. Congratulations, Sean Gannon from South Bend, real rocker of the day number 250, powered by Hensley Legal Group. If you want to be up next, like Sean from South Bend, you can text me the word rocker to 574-254-1039 to get your Real Rocker application started now.

0: 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Now, they're going to be bringing an official power-up pop-up to every stop out on this tour, and South Bend is on the list. 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You're going to find exclusive South Bend merch, limited edition vinyls. 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Be right back.
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0: broken mirror.
1: It's Architects 1039 The Bear. It's so hard, you guys, to believe that we are almost 1 year from Ozzy Osbourne's final performance. Starting July 1st, the throne that Ozzy sat on during that unforgettable Back to the Beginning concert will actually go on display at Birmingham Museum and Art Gallery, giving fans a chance to see a piece of rock history up close. Long live the Prince of Darkness, it's Ozzy.

0: 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Now, we've got a bunch of those made-up national holidays today. One of them is National Bomb Pop Day. Fight me about it in the comments, but the best flavor of popsicle. Also, it is Global Belly Button Day. Now, I'm going to let you sit on that for a second. I don't know why we need that. I don't know why that's a thing. Apparently, an innie can have over 2,300 different kinds of bacteria in it, which is also information I did not need before my lunch. But happy belly button day, I guess. Go check yours, go clean it, and we're all going to move on with our lives. You can let me know when National Bicep Day is.
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Now, if you have ever seen them live, I haven't, but they always do a cover of NSYNC's Bye Bye Bye, and they have finally recorded a studio version of it, and honestly, I gotta give it to them. It's actually really good. They even dropped a music video just a couple of days ago. They did leave the dancing to the professionals, though. Probably the right call.

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0: Three Days Grace and 103.9 The Bear, New Bear Rock for you guys. Not proud to admit it, but I am man enough to admit it that I am turning into a middle-aged man who likes to sit on my couch and watch YouTube concerts. In case you missed 3 Days Grace at Hellfest over the weekend, you can watch their whole set. It's over on YouTube for free now, the entire hour-long festival set, professionally shot, sounds fantastic, best seat in the house without, you know, leaving your couch or putting on pants. So if you need that concert fix tonight, pour yourself a drink, maybe a cot water will make it a little bit more fun. Channel that middle-aged man inside of you. I think that sounds appropriate.
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It's 103.9 The Bear, 90s at noon right now. That was from No Code 1996. It never got the mainstream push of Better Man or Alive, I would say, but you hardcore Pearl Jam fans love this one. It's Incubus, up now from 1999. Make Yourself. It's stellar.

0: Pantera on 103.9 The Bear. It's 90s at noon right now. We have the GTA 6 update. People have finally been waiting for the good news here. We are on track for a release date of November 19th, so mark your calendar. The bad news, the standard edition is going to be running you $80, dude. And if you want all the fancy digital goodies, $100. Also, not to get too specific about things, but the release is single player only for quite a while as it comes out. No crossplay, no online, just story mode. So, not being a pick me, I game a little bit, put some respectable hours into my Stardew Valley farm, but even I looked at that price and went, brother, in this economy, $80, dude, Rockstar, what are we doing here? I love you, but I do also enjoy paying my electricity bill. So what are your thoughts about the $80 ruse for GTA 6? 574-254-1039.
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Nirvana, 103.9 The Bear. It's 90s at noon. You know you're right. Now, it was recorded in 1994, the last song Nirvana ever did together, just months before Kurt Cobain passed away. And we had to wait 8 years before finally hearing that song when it was released on the Nirvana Greatest Hits album, released in 2002. We've got Everclear from 1997, making you feel really old here, the year I was born. It's 103.9 The Bear.

0: 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It's 90s at noon. 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If you're going to be headed to the show, and even if you don't have tickets, AC/DC is going to be doing a pop-up event right here in South Bend at the Bend Lounge. That's going to be September 3rd and on show day. Exclusive city merch only here for South Bend. 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This is going to be a full-on AC/DC takeover of South Bend this September, and I am so excited about it. Now, keep it right here. 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

Diva Under Fire, New Bear Rock, 103.9 The Bear, getting ready to drop their new album, Villainous. It's going to be out July 10th, and they have already released another track called The Words You Say. You can go check it out now. 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

0: 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I want to give a quick shout out to the group at work that texted me earlier this morning that killed me because apparently they were having a very serious discussion about the rare species of human that leaves those like suspiciously long surprise pubes on the toilet seat in public bathrooms. And first of all, jail. Second of all, literally, how does that happen, by the way? I don't know. And then, completely by coincidence, the next song I played was by Bush. Now, I'm not saying I can read minds or anything, but the timing was impeccable. So thank you for the laugh, you guys. You can always text me 574-254-1039.
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say it and I'll say it again. 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

0: 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Now, Metallica's Kirk Hammett has had a lot to say about today's pop music. He says, and I'm quoting here, crap. K-R-A-P, crap is what he called it. Kirk, we love you, man, but let me tell you, have you ever gone through a breakup? If I'm lifting weights, you give me Metallica. If I'm crying in the Target parking lot, Olivia Rodrigo has got the wheel.
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That was Dog Star on 103.9 The Bear. I am telling you, if you have never really given these guys a chance, go dip your toe in the pool. All right, swirl it around a little bit. You might surprise yourself. And if you want to see them live, something very cool for you here, you can text me the word STAR, that is STAR, to 574-254-1039 for your chance to win a VIP soundcheck experience at Four Winds in New Buffalo on August 28th. Now, you're going to be getting into the soundcheck before the show. You meet the band, you take a photo, you score some VIP merch, and you will get to meet the Keanu Reeves. You get to meet the other band members too. Jason Lee and Clark were joking the other day that it's got to be hard to be in a band with Keanu Reeves because it's all about him. It's not a bad way to spend a Friday, if you ask me, though. This is exclusive to text and online, so please make sure you're following me on social media too. I post about these kind of contests all the time, and you'll never know what'll pop up next. So that is STAR, STAR, 574-254-1039 for that VIP soundcheck experience to Dog Star. It's AC/DC coming up now.

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So congratulations, Evanescence.

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2: 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Sean works for a tow company. He enjoys his free time whenever he can get it and says he's ready to be a real rocker of the day. Well, your day is here, Sean from South Bend. He says he starts his day with Jason Lee and Clark. He keeps the bear loud with bands like Nine Inch Nails, Korn, Metallica, Linkin Park, and some Green Day thrown in there. Congratulations again, Sean Gannon from South Bend. 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

0: That was Ice Nine Kills, 103.9 The Bear, and that is all for me today, you folks. I'm going to be heading home to three very tiny little kitty cats I am fostering through the Elkhart Humane Society. If you want to see them, and trust me, they're ridiculously cute, so you probably want to see them, come follow me over on Facebook. I'm under my name, Morgan Reed. If you have ever thought about adopting or fostering or even just want to learn how you can help out at your local shelter, shoot me a message, all right? 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So tomorrow is New Music Friday. We have officially made it to the weekend. And do not forget, today, 3 and 5 p.m., your chances to get qualified for AC/DC tickets this afternoon with Drew Cage, who's coming up next. I hope you have an awesome night. Be safe, love on your pets, and if you don't have one, maybe one of my little kitty cats can come home with you. I'll see you tomorrow right here on 103.9 The Bear. 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

New Bear Rock from Five Finger Death Punch, 103.9 The Bear. Howdy. I don't say howdy enough. My name is Drew Cage. Howdy, ma'am, partner. It feels awkward. Like, I said it at first, and I was like, that's good. That's a good way to start things. Nobody's using that. Now, as I've used it, it doesn't feel right. Weird way to start the show. Weird way to start off. My name is Drew Cage, 574-254-1039. Drew Cage on the socials. Find me on all those things. Say howdy. Send in a text or say hello in some other kind of ridiculous-ass way. I don't care. Start with the White Stripes. It's 103.9 The Bear.

I may not be able to afford brisket for the smoker this summer, but after enough bapples, another slice off the smoked bologna log will still hit pretty good. Cheers, Michiana. This is Real Rock 103.9, The Bear. The Bear.

0: Black Sabbath, 103.9 The Bear. It is always important to know the specifics of a survey or a study if you're ever going to try to take its information and use it for anything, all right? Because this right here is going to sound counter to everything you've ever heard until you figure out exactly what's being said. A new survey found that 92% of parents say that screen time for their kids brings joy to the household. That might sound like an endorsement for screen time, but of course it brings joy to the household. You know what else brings joy to the household? 5 consecutive minutes of silence. The survey, however, was also conducted by a company that makes screen apps for kids, so you really can't take it seriously. It's kind of like a tequila company discovering that margaritas improve parties. Parents in this survey aren't saying that screens are educational or beneficial. They are, however, saying that for 30 glorious minutes, it causes nobody to scream at them because their sandwich was cut into squares instead of triangles.
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I read a lot of studies and surveys for a lot of stuff that I talk about on the show, and I'm sure we all kind of do that as well. You kind of have to if you want to engage too much online. You kind of have to know exactly what you're talking about, or people will rag you for it. But what people always fail to do is to check who is conducting these surveys and studies because, well, you'll learn a hell of a lot about what they're trying to tell you if you know who's putting it on. Details, 15 minutes. Disturbed, 103.9 The Bear.

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1: Can't drown them away, can't sleep, can't think, can't find an escape from these dark, dark thoughts in my mind. 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

0: The Funeral Portrait, 103.9 The Bear. This survey is going to seem counter to what you've ever been told about kids and screen time. A new survey found that 92% of parents say that screen time brings joy to the household. Well, of course it does. What else brings joy to the household? 5 consecutive minutes of silence. The survey, however, was conducted by a company that makes screen time entertainment for children. Yeah, that's kind of like a tequila company discovering that margaritas improve parties. Parents aren't saying that these screen time things are educational. They're saying that for 30 glorious minutes, nobody is screaming because their sandwich was cut into squares instead of triangles. Screen time doesn't necessarily bring joy to the household. Screen time brings a temporary ceasefire. And let's be honest, man. If your toddler is quietly watching cartoons while you finally get to eat a meal that's still hot, that's not a parenting failure. That's a luxury vacation.
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2: Ross, dress for less. 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

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Hi, happy Thursday to you. My name is Drew Cage, 574-254-1039. Text it up, Drew Cage, on the social medias, whatever you got. That's how you can get in contact with me, unless you know where I live. And then if you do know where I live, you know, don't even dare try to knock on my door unless you text me first, because I'm not answering that bitch. Always text me first. I will hide from you if I think that you're out there and you're knocking on my door and I don't know that you're coming. You will never get me to answer that door. Never. No, ask a DoorDash driver. I've never seen one. I'm scared of other people. Beastie Boys. 103.9 The Bear.

0: 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Your next keyword for them AC/DC tickets happening here at 5 o'clock. 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I know. This is infotainment, baby. 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
1: It is the 420-ish Mind Blower. Weird thoughts and odd ideas that I think, that I see, that I read, that I want to make sure you know about as well. Sometimes they're informative. Other times they're gross or offensive. Sometimes they're just plain truth, man. You never think of it this way, but it's absolutely true. If somebody accuses you of being argumentative, there's really no way you can defend yourself.

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0: 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Text me up or get out on the Facebook page, man. 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Are you still going to play this game? 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Grand Theft Auto 5, that is. 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Are you still going to play Grand Theft Auto 6? 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Or is it just too much damn money? 574-254-1039. Text it up or on the Facebook page. I want to know.
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1: 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I just wanted to hear how that sounded. Hilarious. 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The Bear. The Bear.

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New Bear Rock from a band called Autumn Kings, 103.9 The Bear. Good Thursday to you, man. My name is Drew Cage, 574-254-1039. That is the number. You can text it up. You can find me on the socials. Drew Cage, whatever you want to do. I am here for all of it. You can, you know, contact me any way you think is appropriate. Except for, like, I don't know, spray painting my car in the parking lot. Don't do that. Like, I don't even know why I brought that up. I shouldn't even have brought that up. Now somebody's going to think that's a proper way to talk to somebody. I am ruining the public discourse by saying spray paint my car. Don't spray paint my car. Just send a text. It's easier.

0: Foo Fighters, 103.9, The Bear, dude. Your next shot at them keywords for AC/DC. Pick up again tomorrow morning, 9 a.m. with the Jason Lee and Cluck Show. I just did one at 5 p.m. Hopefully you heard it. If not, find somebody who did and beat it out of them. Don't do that. Don't actually do that. I got to stop telling you to do things that are just illegal because I'm going to get in trouble. Don't break laws most of the time. Anyway, AC/DC playing Notre Dame Stadium. And we got your hookup next shot tomorrow morning, 9 a.m., then 11 a.m., then 1 p.m., then 3 p.m., then 5 p.m. Here are the keywords. 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

Dayseeker 103.9 The Bear. Has advertising like ever really worked on you? Have you ever seen an ad that just caught your eye so hard that you just kind of said, you know what? That's a solid advertisement. I was distracted from everything else going on in the world right now simply because of that advertisement. If your answer to that is no, you are a normal human being. If your answer to that is yes, you might be an 84-year-old Florida man trying to sue Waffle House. Details about it in about 15 minutes. 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

0: New Bear Rock from Breaking Benjamin, 103.9 The Bear. Here's an example of the power of advertising, dude. An 84-year-old Florida man is suing Waffle House after spotting an ad for a strawberry shortcake waffle, getting distracted, tripping over a curb, and face-planting into the pavement, which may be the most American injury I have ever heard of, dude. His lawsuit claims that Waffle House prioritized marketing over pedestrian safety. Yeah, it's advertising. That's what happens. In other words, he's saying that the waffle looks so good, he temporarily overpowered his own ability to walk. Now he's seeking $300,000 in damages. And to be fair, if you're 84 years old and the waffle still has the kind of power over you to completely derail your motor skills, that's a pretty strong advertising campaign, dude. Somewhere, somehow, there's a guy in a Waffle House boardroom writing down the slogan, Strawberry Shortcake Waffle. So good, it'll kill Grandpa.
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2: Ross Dress for Less. 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
1: It is a 6 o'clock news, man. I got some new stuff for you, and I want to know your vibes on it. 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Text the word good or the word bad to 574-254-1039. This is a band that I'm sure you've probably heard about. Like, you should have heard about this band by now, unless you're like a newborn child. It's just one of those bands that's been around forever. Maybe you don't know any of their songs, but they've been around forever, and you've heard the name. Talking about Corrosion of Conformity. They got a new album out called Good God, Bad Man, and this is, well, half the title track to it. 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Tell me you think of Corrosion of Conformity. Song called Bad Man. 6 o'clock news. It's 103.9 The Bear.

There it is, man. Corrosion of Conformity song. It's called Bad Man. What'd you think about it? Was it good? Was it bad? Text the word good or the word bad to 574-254-1039. We'll count them up and we'll see how it goes for Corrosion of Conformity. One of those legendary-ish type bands, but does that mean anything? Not really. It's up to you and your votes, man. 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It's 1039 The Bear.

Cedar, 103.9 The Bear, 6 o'clock news, a little bit ago, my friends, Corrosion of Conformity, new stuff called Bad Man from their new album called Good God, Bad Man. Wanted to see what you thought about it, and you thought it was, 67% thumbs up. So it is a win, but it is a D-plus at best, man. 67%, not a massive win. So if you did like it, go check out Corrosion of Conformity. I would recommend checking out some older Corrosion of Conformity. No offense to the new stuff. I haven't heard the new album. Maybe it's wonderful. Maybe it all sounds like Clutch. I don't know, but I will say old school Corrosion of Conformity is pretty badass. So go and check that out, or don't if you didn't like it at all. Whatever works, man. It's a 6 o'clock news. We'll pick it up again tomorrow. I'll play you new stuff. You tell me if it's good or if it sucks. It's 103.9 The Bear.

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2: Today's real rocker of the day is a man named Sean Gannon from South Bend. He works for a tow company, enjoys his free time when he can get it. He's also a big old fan of the Jason Lee and Cluck Show. Into the bands that, well, he likes, Nine Inch Nails, Korn, Limp Bizkit, Metallica, Linkin Park, Green Day, things along those lines. Congratulations, Mr. Sean Gannon from South Bend. Real rocker of the day, number 250. That's an important number, 250. Well done. 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If you want to be real rocker of the day tomorrow, text the word rocker to 574-254-1039. 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Put your lovely mug up on the social medias all day long and play some bands you're into like a Limp Bizkit.

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0: New Bear Rock from Eva Under Fire, 103.9 The Bear, doing it in for me. I'm going to take off up out of here. Hopefully you guys have yourself a good rest of your night, whatever it is that you're doing. You're going to go out and you're going to do some things. You're going to have a good time. You're going to stay home. You're going to watch TV. You're going to have a good time. You're going to just walk sideways out the side door and have a good time. I don't know. I don't care. I'm not here to judge. It's all about you. Take pictures of it and send it to me in the morning, especially if you're walking around sideways. Just take the reaction pictures of people freaking out. Do weird things and take pictures of it. It's 2026. Who gives a damn? Be odd. I'm out the door. Have yourself a good night. Be safe, be careful, have fun, and most importantly, my friends, try not to die.
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0: The Offspring on Hard Drive XL, Noodles from the band, joining me as special guest tomorrow night as we close out Rockfest Week, which is going strong tonight. My guests will be Chad Gray from Mudvayne and Hell Yeah, as well as Lee Cacati of Pop Evil. Elsewhere on the program, Screen Time is going to feature films based on books from a guy you used to hate reading in high school. Finally, in honor of that poor, sad dog at the Florida Marlins game, Bark in the Park, earlier this week, who was very sad because he did not get a hot dog, I have hot dog related stuff in both It Came From the Web and Poetry Corner.
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0: From Scream 7, Ice Nine Kills with McKenna Grace on Hard Drive XL. Speaking of films I had mentioned earlier this week, I caught Disclosure Day, the UFO film from Steven Spielberg, for a second time. Part of the fun was again seeing the coming attractions in IMAX for the new Christopher Nolan film based on the Greek epic The Odyssey. It stars Matt Damon. It has an all-star cast. It's an amazing-looking film, but you need to see it in IMAX. Just remember, if you can, if you have a choice, see it in the largest format IMAX that there is. There's four different IMAX, with the best being the 70-millimeter true IMAX. Those screens are 75 by 100 feet. Which would lead me to believe porn would be really scary on those screens. Oh God, I'm falling in! Help!
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0: the XL. Something's crawled under his skin and it's time to get it out. 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
1: 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Chuck Taylors are perfect to wear because they cover your feet and are washable. 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
15: When I was a kid, I used to spend hours watching my stepdad work on cars. I really turned into something special, and now I work on all my own cars. I heard about Rock Auto the first time just doing an internet search. I couldn't recommend Rock Auto enough. Fact is, my kids go there to buy. I tell my neighbors about them. I tell pretty much everybody about them. All the parts your car will ever need,
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